0: Morning, all. It's going to be a great show. I can feel it.
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1: And Tracy the Professor.
0: All here for you, man. Can't wait to get to this exciting episode. But first, let's check in with the Reverb Live Crew. Professor Tracy, what's going on with you?
1: What's good, Reverb Live family? I want to give a huge shout out to my students who did a great job at the production that they worked on so hard. I just want to give a shout out to all of the students that are part of Revolutionary Expressions Performing Arts Program. I just want to give you guys a huge shout out. Miss Tracy is proud of you, and all of your dance teachers are proud of you for doing such a good job.
0: Tracy, how long have you been doing these now?
1: This is year 15.
0: 15?
1: Yeah, I think we did about, I forgot what number showcase this was, but we do like two a year. So I think maybe this is like showcase 20-something, maybe 20-something. I don't know.
0: Nice. So, I mean, you're going to keep doing them every year? Are you going to do anything like have an artist come one year or something? Fireworks
1: Lord
0: show?
1: Lord willing. What kind of artist? What suggestions you got?
0: I have no idea. Some famous dancer dude, girl. I have no idea.
1: A famous group or something.
0: Yeah.
1: Now I have singers all the time. Like I had the D-Star Swain come and sing before. I had young lady named Valicia Scott come sing. We did a legendary experience showcase. And so she sang. It was supposed to commemorate those who have gone on, but they left some really good classic music. So she sang some of I want to dance with somebody. What's her name?
0: Whitney.
1: She sang some Whitney, and then we had a strong young man come and sing about Luther. What was Luther's song?
0: Was he singing Skinny Luther or a Big Luther?
1: You know what? That's always
0: question.
1: That's always a question. But young man by the name of Stephen Moore, who came through and graced the stage with his awesome voice also.
0: Yeah. Now, every year you have a theme. What was this year's theme?
1: The theme in the fall was, I forgot. But the theme in this production was called the Cartoon Network.
0: Oh, so you did like an ode to like old Cartoon Network shows? Oh, nice.
1: Not just Cartoon Network. It just was called the Cartoon Network.
0: Yeah.
1: And we just had, you know, different types of cartoons represented, like Scooby-Doo, Phineas and Ferb, the Fairly Odd Parents, Shaggy and Scooby. Well, I said Scooby-Doo, the Smurfs.
0: Okay.
1: You know, just little old school cartoons, things of that nature.
0: Yeah.
1: But shout out to all the students and the staff that work with the program.
0: Nice. Speaking of Whitney Houston, man, for some reason I have gotten on this thing where I want to buy records.
1: Like, you have record player?
0: I have no record player. None. I don't even know where you get them. I don't even think they sell them at Best Buy. So I got to look them up online somewhere. But maybe my brother started it, because he lives in Canada and they can't get certain records. So he has to order them, send them to my house, and then I have to then send them to Canada.
1: What?
0: And I'm like, yo, why do you, what's the deal? What's the big deal about records? He's like, oh, wait, you just don't understand, bro. Like, you gotta try, you gotta do it. And then,

0: sound of the scratch going around.
1: It's the popping,
0: the popping.
1: And then records force you to sit there and listen.
0: Mm-hmm. Because you got to go and lift it up and start it and put the rack on it.
1: Yeah, you sit there and you take every track in, and then you get to read the album art, the album cover stuff. I mean, it's like you have to be immersed in it, and you sit and you use your time to just sit there and enjoy the song.
0: Sounds like something nice to do with coffee or something like that. Just a nice chill vibe. Yeah,
1: just chill and vibe. Sit down. I already got a perfect spot for my record player. I got a perfect corner. I got a chair in there, you know?
0: Okay.
1: I got one record. No, I got three. I bought three records. No record player, no speaker. But I'm going to start my record collection, and then I'm going to find a record player somewhere. If you're into these type of things, if you're a record player connoisseur, let me know. Let me know. Yeah. Let me know. And then
0: that's one of the things that I miss about my godfather. Every time I went to his house or to go visit him, he had a record player. He had a wall of records.
1: Oh, that is so cool, man.
0: You go up, pick a record, and put it on his record player. He'll tell me when I get there, hey, pass me a such and such a record, and I'll get it. And he'll put it, and he'll sit down,
1: mm-hmm.
0: I don't know what the little rack is, when you sit it on the little top of the record to start.
1: Uh-huh.
0: And we would be talking, but he would stop talking and just go away somewhere.
1: Yes, yeah.
0: And I just sit there, look at him like, God, are you all right? Like, where'd you go?
1: Yeah, that's
0: but
1: dope,
0: he
1: man.
0: Went somewhere, you know, with it. And that's one of the things that I just kind of, I remember about him. When you're talking about it, I'm just like, man, that's what he did all the time. He just put on the record.
1: He didn't have a TV on
0: or nothing. And
1: nothing.
0: Nothing. Yeah.
1: Yeah. I mean, they even have record players now where they have built-in speakers in them. So you don't even have to have, like, an external speaker. You can play it has Bluetooth on, so you can either Bluetooth the sound, like in case all the kids are running around and the wife doesn't want to hear all that, you can mm-hmm. just have it played to your Bluetooth headphones.
0: But it'll still be going around the record.
1: It'll still be going.
0: Nice.
1: It'll still be going. So it's like you're in your own world.
0: Where my record player at?
1: You got one, Tracy?
0: Yeah, I got a record player.
1: Get out of here! How did you get it?
0: I think I got it for a gift one year.
1: Nice.
0: I got a record player for a gift one year. I'll let you hold it if you need to.
1: Start my record thing.
0: Yeah, I'll let you borrow it. Make sure the records work. We got to make sure your records work and it's not spam or nothing like that.
1: All right, y'all. Hey, I hope you don't get lost in this show. But hey, we're going to talk about some interesting topics. Just stay tuned. Keep it locked where you got it. Let the record spin. And then just hang out with the Reverb Live show. It's the Reverb Live crew with DJ Ray.
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1: And Tracy the Professor.
0: Tracy, do you get into American Idol?
1: No.
0: And why not?
1: I used to watch the one that Kirk Franklin did when it first came out.
0: What was that one called?
1: I forgot.
0: Sing. I can't believe we don't. How do we not know this?
1: Because we're supposed to be the Saints. Yeah. We're supposed to be the Saints.
0: One of like Mary Mary. One of the Mary Marys was in there. Uh-huh. Tina Campbell, Eric Campbell.
1: And it was Dietrich Haddon, I think.
0: Why don't we not know this, people? We gotta look it up, Tracy. Just go.
1: I got you.
0: It's gonna drive me crazy. but the interesting thing about this year's American Idol, was that the last three contenders are outspoken believers, outspoken Christians. I think
1: nice, really.
0: Maybe two of them were worship leaders at their church. I know the guy is a worship leader, Jordan McCullough. He's actually a worship leader at his church, and he made his faith clear from the start. He's a Tennessee worship leader who auditioned with the rendition of CeCe Winans' "The Goodness of God." That's a dope song, son. And mind you, people, that is not CeCe's song. She did not write this song. She wasn't the first to sing it. Somebody else did it on the Christian side, and then she brought it over to the gospel side, and she murked it, which I can't really say murk. But she did a beautiful rendition of it to the point to where it's now her song, but it's technically not her song.
1: Really nice.
0: Yeah. Actually, Tracy, who were the contestants and who actually won that competition?
1: The contestants involved were Jordan McCullough, Hannah Harper, and Keela Richardson.
0: Oh, and who? I don't know who won. I think I know who won, but who won?
1: I believe Hannah Harper was crowned the winner.
0: Hannah Harper won. Okay. Well, you know what? There's no losers in this one. Somebody who was a believer is going to get a big record contract, and they're going to be an outstanding person.
1: But you know what? Not even that, Rain. Everybody who watched that show, because it's in the world, and people who hear it could have, you know, said that song could have been playing in their heart, and they could have had an opportunity to give their life to Jesus Christ.
0: Yeah, that's true. Because I'm pretty sure some of the songs they sang was Christian songs. They had to do at least one or two during the competition.
1: And so I would say, regardless of whoever won or didn't win, I feel like it was all to the glory of God anyway.
0: Yeah. Yeah. Harper and Richardson have also talked openly about sharing their faith on the show. They were saying we both grew up in church and had the opportunity to share our testimony. And it was nice to be able to have it on this platform. That's what Harper told them for making the top five. It was such an honor. Richardson goes on to saying that she was grateful the show had given contestants space to talk about their faith throughout this season. That's something people usually don't do. Mm-hmm. But because they were such devout believers, they let them talk about their faith. Because, you know, like when you do like the little side stories and the backstories,
1: yeah,
0: like they let them go into it more about their faith. So people who watched that wasn't believers or wasn't Christians, they got exposed to someone who is a believer and who's on a stage of this magnitude. So I thought that was pretty dope. Pretty dope.
1: Yeah. I'm checking out some of the comments, and there are people that's saying like, "Won't he do it?" in the comments, or "Let's bring revival," which I think is a good thing, which is one of the things I was directing to, the points I was directing to, because they're on in a worldly platform.
0: Mm-hmm.
1: People are like, "We love to see it. This is absolutely incredible." You have people cheering, everybody's on. They're saying the Lord is moving. So this is good. They putting up the holy hands in the chat saying praise him.
0: Yep,
1: so,
0: yep,
1: yes,
0: yep, yep.
1: Glory be to God. All glory be to God. And shout out to them for being outspoken Christians, that they can let their light shine even in a platform like this. It's showing a gift and a talent for sure, but it's good that they can just let their light shine.
0: Yeah, that's exactly what Green said. Never feel awkward about sharing your faith. Be ready to share it. Let your light shine for God. I would never suppress my faith. I can't wait to hear our Lord say, Tracy, this is, well done, my good and faithful servant. That's going to be on my, what you call it? The little epitaph thing, the little thing that you put on. Yeah. Mm-hmm. That's all I want to hear, man. Well done. Man, speaking about sharing my faith, Tracy, I went and played basketball. And I shouldn't have been playing basketball. I should have been winning.
1: Rain, how are your knees and stuff like that?
0: My ankle checked out.
1: Ankle?
0: The next day.
1: Oh.
0: I could not walk.
1: Oh, no.
0: Didn't even play in basketball shoes. Just went out there in some yard shoes just because I was running in it.
1: Wait
0: quick
1: a minute. What's basketball shoes? Like dunks or something?
0: No, high top.
1: Any high top.
0: I was not wearing no high top. I was wearing my shoes I got from Walmart to just kick around the house in and outside to do yard
1: work. I hope it wasn't no Crocs because I'm tired of seeing them kids running around the school with Crocs.
0: You should not come to school with Crocs or flip-flops on.
1: You shouldn't. That's
0: your
1: one of the things I'm just like,
0: shoes.
1: I'm so against it. I'm so against Crocs and flip-flops.
0: Yeah.
1: They wear it to school like, oh my goodness.
0: It's ridiculous. It's ridiculous.
1: It has a back on it. It's in sport mode. I don't care. It's a flip-flop.
0: It's a flip-flop. A glorified
1: flip-flop.
0: You spill
1: your milk in a line, it's getting on your feet. Yeah. You can feel it.
0: So I go out there and I'm playing basketball with this one guy, and then these two other guys come over and you know, I'm the OG on the court. Like, I should not be out there against these young guys, but I'm playing, I'm holding my own to the point to where I actually win the game. And then for some reason, I just was like, yo, y'all, hey man, y'all go to church? Y'all, I'm trying to find out where they at. Like, where's your community? What do you do? Like, y'all don't got a church? You need a church, man. Come out to my church. Mm-hmm. And so, Tracy, I'm trying to get them to come out there. Trying to get them to come out. There's one guy, he's from New York. He's down here to work. He doesn't have any community. I said, bro, this guy's just like this. They want to play
1: was
0: ball.
1: Cute?
0: Just come
1: How
0: out.
1: How old was he? Was he cute?
0: He, you know what, Tracy? You may have to throw that one back. He's about 6 years younger than you.
1: Oh, okay.
0: He's tall, though. He's tall. And he Haitian.
1: Yeah.
0: Imagine Mario, but Haitian.
1: Mm-mm.
0: Actually, I was thinking about them too, man. Like, those two, like, would get along great because they seem to have, like, the same high-strung personality.
1: Nah, he played football. I mean, basketball. They'll probably have a fun thing playing basketball. I think, don't the church, our church do this thing? What was the basketball thing called?
0: We had a like a 4-on-4.
1: You need to invite them out to that. Maybe they'll come out.
0: Whenever we have the next one. First one was pretty good. Whenever we have the next one. All right, so the whole purpose was, don't be afraid to share your faith wherever you are. I mean, I didn't give my whole testimony, but I at least invited them to church.
1: Yeah.
0: They at least know that I am a believer.
1: Mm-hmm.
0: Can you leave a circle? Can you leave a conversation? Can you leave an environment and people know that you're a Christian?
1: Actually, it reminds me of a scripture that Paul told Timothy in the book of Timothy. It says to be instant, be ready in season and out of season to share your faith. Reprove, rebuke, and exhort with patience. So I think that is the same thing. Be ready. Be ready in season and out of season. Whether you're playing on the basketball court or whether you just walked out the church doors, be ready.
0: Yeah. Amen, amen, amen. Hey, we're going to take a quick break and come right back. More to come. What's the Reverb Live Show with DJ Rain?
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2: And Tracy the Professor.
1: Yo, I love it when Christian things go viral.
2: Oh,
1: because
2: yeah.
1: Because it shows that, and when Christian things go viral for the right reasons. You know, there's a lot of things that can go viral about Christians that are wrong, that are bad. But when they go viral and that they are good, I like when that happens. Recently, the most recent viral thing is going on is something in music. You know, the artist Forrest Frank.
2: Oh yeah, now he had a good song last year that kind of went viral, but it had a dance to it and all.
1: Yeah,
2: the kids was doing, "Lord, I need you now more than ever."
1: Yeah. Love that song. That song. Had the whole youth group doing it, right? That same artist now has a viral challenge going on where it's like an open verse challenge to his song. Oh, what's the name of this song, Tracy?
2: Not the one we're just singing.
1: No, Jesus is alive. Jesus is alive.
2: Okay.
1: And a lot of people are jumping on this challenge, so much so to where it's even bringing out people that you didn't know were Christians. For instance, they have this one person that answered the challenge. You may have heard of him, Donnie Wahlberg.
2: I thought you was about to say Carrie the Dreamer. I'm like, man, I know Carrie laid that thing down.
1: Did he take that challenge?
2: I'm not
1: he
2: sure.
1: He might have. I'm gonna ask him if he did. I need to look it up. But I'm sorry, not Donnie Wahlberg, the famous rapper artist. I mean, famous rapper artist. Movie star guy, but his brother, he is actually in a bunch of TV shows. I think he's on Blue. I think that famous hit show called Blue.
2: It's like a TV show.
1: Yeah, syndicated.
2: Oh,
1: and everything,
2: no, he's
1: man.
2: On. I
1: like
2: think
1: some
2: he's
1: police
2: on
1: show.
2: Chicago. Yeah.
1: Blue, or Chicago PD, or something like that.
2: Yeah, I thought that was him. I was like, he's a rapper. I looked at that. I was like, that guy looks like the guy on the TV show.
1: Yeah.
2: But I didn't know that was him for real.
1: Yeah. And you know, now, granted, he does not rap. That's his brother, Donnie D. So he's actually gone viral for putting down his verse. And out of all the people that have done the challenge, his has the most views at, let me check the latest count. I think his is at 3 million views.
2: Hmm.
1: And this thing is going crazy, man. You have some pastors doing it, people that aren't affiliated with Christian music doing it. They just wanted to get on it and drop a track. And you remember Bizzle?
2: Yeah, that's my boy.
1: Bizzle is the man. His son did a track to it.
2: Oh, how cute.
1: I know. And he sound like his dad too, but he got like a different type of, he got a faster flow than his dad. But it's
2: for real,
1: it's cool.
2: All the hating in the world won't make me a hater. He sound like his daddy. That's lit.
1: He got a vibe. But y'all go check that out, man. Jesus is Alive, the Forrest Frank open verse challenge. Matter of fact, I'm gonna play that song so you guys can hear it. And I might even sneak in some other challenges as well too. I mean, it might even sneak in some other people who took the challenge as well too. So this is good, man. Like, you should look at the open verse challenge. Do hashtag open verse challenge. Jeremy McCarthy's on there. Of course, it's done by Forrest Frank. And a lot of other people have jumped on that. Make sure you go and check that out. We're going to play a couple of them for you right here. All right, don't go anywhere. It's the Reverb Live Show with DJ Rain.
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6: 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Hey, I was telling you guys that that challenge is going viral, that Forrest Frank challenge. The Jesus is Alive open verse. Open verse challenge where he's doing the Jesus is Alive song. Yo, a lot of people are getting on it. We told you that famous actor Donnie Wahlberg is on it. We also have some other people. So what we're going to do is I was trying to figure out how to do this, right? Let's do it this way. I'm gonna play them all straight. I'm gonna let you pick them. The top five. This is the top five that we found, and we're gonna play it for you. Let us know what you think. The first one you're going to hear, because I'm not gonna stop it. I'm just gonna let it play out all the way through all five renditions of it. There's about 100 challenges, 100 people that responded to this. More than 100, probably thousands that responded to this challenge. I only picked the top five. The first one that you're going to hear. It's one that has the most views. Over 2 million views has gone viral with this open verse challenge. And that was the Donnie Wahlberg one. That's the first one. The second one you're going to hear is, y'all know the gospel artist Bizzle. His son has now stepped into, he's probably already been doing it, but he's making a big splash. He's making a big wave in the Christian hip-hop community. He goes by the name of, he's not Lil Bizzle. It's Bizzle's son. He goes by the name of Elijah M. Fielder. F-E-L-D-E-R. Elijah M. Fielder. That's the second challenge that you're going to hear. The third one that you're going to hear to Forrest Frank's challenge is going to be... it's different. The artist's name is The Vic Lucas. But he twisted it up so much that he put a nice little spin to it. He put a Afro beat to it, a Mapiano beat to it. That's taking off, man. So he put like a Afro beat vibe, a Mapiano vibe to it. So you really got to check that one out. That's kind of like my personal favorite for right now. But don't let me sway you. You listen to all three of them, all five of them. Number four, let's get the ladies involved. All right, the last two are going to be from the ladies. Number four is going to be, I think her name is Azay, A-Y-Z-H-E. Azay, tell me how you pronounce that. Azay Nyree, N-Y-R-E-E, A-Y-Z-H-E. Last name is A-Y-R-E-E. Go look her up. She does a beautiful rendition. She's a Christian hip-hop artist. But she looked like she could say no. But, you know, you put on that. Then we have, like, the third one. Her name is Lady Audrey. Lady A-D-U-R-I, Lady Audrey. She's going to do hers, and she's going to kind of do a gospel vibe, gospel sing, rap vibe. Hers is different and unique as well, too. If I had to have first and second, I'd say the Mapiano dude is first, and then the Lady Audrey second. But you let me know. You listen for yourself. We're going to play all these five tracks. Tell us what you think. It's a Reverb Live Show with DJ Rain.
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0: is coming back. 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
1: Read scripture when I act, read scripture like Acts. 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
0: Haters keep hating, debating these facts. 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They thought he was dumb because he took his last.

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1: 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Welcome to the Hallelujah Praise Party. 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
2: 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We'll see you there.
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3: 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We're Tallahassee's highest praise.

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1: Yeah. My name is Damian Merle, and this is my group, Salon. 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
1: Yes,
2: it blesses me every morning. 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It blesses my soul. So I just want to just let you guys know you're doing a wonderful job in the Lord.
1: Oh, man. 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Please spread the word. That means so much.
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song says it's good to be alive, but it's best to live. Look at your neighbor and say, neighbor, it's good to be alive, but it's best to live. And guess what? Guess what? That's

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0: question is. 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Real sweet, when a fork is in the road.
1: When a fork is in the road, what do you do?
0: When the world is on your shoulders.
1: When the world is on your shoulders, what do you do?
0: When your back is up against the wall.
1: When your back is up against the wall.
0: Come on. What do you do?
1: What do you do?
0: You hold on.
1: You hold on.
0: And keep the faith.
1: And keep the faith.
0: Tell somebody on your road. Say.
1: Keep the faith.
0: 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Keep the

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2: Yes,
3: 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It blesses my soul. 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
1: I don't want to sing the latest song. 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
5: How many of y'all know when the scripture says, be not weary in well-doing, for in due season we'll reap if we faint not? Let me share this with you. The reason why Paul wrote that, because I understand something. As believers, we don't get weary of the work, but sometimes we get weary in the work. And when you're working for God, He didn't say you will never get tired. Amen. But I want to encourage you tonight. I've come here tonight. My assignment tonight is to encourage you. Is to let you know in the midst of everything that you're going through, you got to learn how to press your way through. You got to push right through it. The blessing is in the pressing. And when you learn how to press, there's no secret what God can do. I ain't talking about something I heard. I'm talking about something I know. I've had the press. Yes, I'm a young man, but let me tell you, some young folk go through stuff too. We got to learn how to press our way. Listen to this song. The song says this.

working hard in church. 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I said payday is coming after a while.

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0: going through on tonight.
1: Whatever you're going,
0: the people of God are hurt, and God said, whatever is hurting you,
1: whatever is hurting you,
0: God said that He would work it out. Anybody believe that? For your good. God, I thank you. Listen, listen. Whatever the text may be,
1: whatever
0: it is, whatever you're struggling with, just stand fast and just believe that Jehovah Shalom is working it out. How many believe that tonight? Come on, clap your hands if you believe it for your good. And listen, whenever your spirit is low, I'm going to minister to your spirit man tonight. And when your seed of faith just won't grow,
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0: 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And I'm here to minister to your spirit man that God is working that thing out. Hey, I don't care whatever you're struggling with. I don't care what your need is. I don't care what the situation is. God is working. He's working. He's working it out. How many believe that? That God is working it out? Hey, thank you, Lord. He's working it out. Hey. I don't care what it looks like. 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Hey, glory.
1: He's working it out.

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1: 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Your space for peace, praise, and purpose. We are so glad you're here to start your day with us. Over the next hour, we'll fill your morning with powerful worship music, uplifting scriptures, and inspirational quotes to remind you that every sunrise brings a brand new opportunity to live with faith, joy, and gratitude. Whether you're driving to work, making breakfast, or just taking a quiet moment before the world wakes up, this is your time to recharge your spirit and recenter your heart. So take a deep breath, let go of yesterday's worries, and let the light of hope guide your steps today. Now let's begin with a song that reminds us of God's endless love and grace.

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3: No matter how many mistakes you make or how slow you progress, you are still way ahead of everyone who isn't trying. Philippians 3:13-14. Brothers and sisters, I do not consider myself yet to have taken hold of it. But one thing I do, forgetting what is behind and straining toward what is ahead, I press on toward the goal to win the prize for which God has called me heavenward in Christ Jesus.

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0: Won't be no more dying over there,
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0: This whole arthritis in my knee,
1: no storm.
0: I'll be able to walk right,
1: no storm.
0: High blood pressure,
1: no,
0: anybody got
1: storm.
0: It? It'll all be over after a while.
1: No storm.
0: Somebody may have heart trouble.
1: No storm.
0: It'll all be over after a while.
1: No,
0: oh, y'all don't hear me.

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1: No storm.
0: Just the other day,
1: no storm.
0: I put on my television. I know they've been talking about it all night long. Listen. And I saw a fireman.
1: No storm.
0: Carrying a little newborn baby out.
1: No storm.
0: Where the federal business had been bombed.
1: No storm.
0: I saw mothers crying.
1: No storm.
0: During the memorial service, they didn't have anything left but a little teddy bear.
1: No storm.
0: They didn't have anything left but a picture of their children. That was a star! Can I get a witness, somebody? But one of these old days, it's all gonna be over. And you know what?

0: 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Listen, choir.
1: No storm.
0: I want y'all to do something here.
1: No storm.
0: I need y'all to come out here and go minister to somebody.
1: Come on out here.
0: No storm.
1: No storm.
0: Go tell somebody. After a while, it won't be.
1: No storm.
0: Look out here. No storm.
1: No storm.
0: We won't be have to get up in the morning.
1: No storm.
0: At 5:30 and go to work.
1: No storm.
0: Ain't gonna be. No more crying over there. Somebody that's been worried this week, go to it and tell them. Somebody that's bereaved in the audience, go tell them. Somebody that can't make ears meet, go tell them. In here now, y'all. No storm. Now, come on, take me up. No storm.
1: No storm.
0: No rain.
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I'm telling you, they better leave me alone. 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I'm mad. I should have a part on this. Order my steps in your word. Y'all better leave me alone out there.

today. I don't know about you, but every now and then, right at the same church, sometime we'll lead to the podium and sing a little bit of this song, and the spirit will start to move. 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

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Welcome, welcome, welcome to Tallahassee's highest praise, Hallelujah, 95.3. Tell a friend to tell a friend to tell another friend they need to come on in. That country boy having church this morning. To all of my first-time visitors, welcome, welcome, and welcome again. You're only a visitor one time. 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So welcome, welcome to Old School Gospel.

the enemy is trying to figure out, how can you pull this off? They're trying to figure out, how are you still around? How are you still praising God? How are you celebrating God? You tell them, I got on iron sheet.

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0: 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Are we doing all right?
1: Ladies and gentlemen, to all of my first-time listeners, you are now full-fledged members of that old-school gospel family. Welcome, welcome, and welcome again.

Ladies and gentlemen, that's been my time. Thank y'all for tuning in to that old school gospel praise. Let the church say amen. Let the church say amen. Let the church say amen again. That's our benediction here on Old School Gospel Praise. That's our benediction. But before we leave, next Saturday morning, 7:30 a.m., if the Lord is willing, we'll be right back here.

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1: Good morning. We welcome each of you to the weekly Saturday morning broadcast of the Sunday School lesson taken from the Pathway Bible Study for Adults. Today we will review the June 7th, 2026 lesson entitled Deborah, A Leader in a National Emergency. The lesson print passage is Judges chapter 4, verses 4 through 10, verse 14, and verse 21 through 22. I am Deacon Ralph Byrd and will be assisted by my lovely wife, Deaconess Earlene Byrd, in today's presentation. We both are adult Sunday school teachers at Bethel Missionary Baptist Church here in Tallahassee, Florida, where Reverend Dr. R.B. Holmes Jr. is pastor and Dr. Gloria P. Holmes is our first lady. Again, welcome. Let us pray. Eternal and all-powerful God, we thank you for this opportunity to study your holy word. We thank you for all you have provided to enable us to enjoy this moment in your presence with fellow believers. Lord, please forgive us of our sins as we forgive those who have sinned against us. Please strengthen our faith so that we begin to look and act more like your son, Jesus. As we teach this lesson, we ask for your wisdom, insight, and most of all, the presence of your Holy Spirit to act within us as we study your word. We pray this prayer in Jesus' name. Amen. The lesson background scriptures are Judges 4, verse 1 through 24. The print passage is Judges 4, verses 1 through 10, verse 14, and verse 21 through 22. The key verse is Judges 4, chapter verses 4 and 5. And I will now read that from the NIV. Now Deborah, a prophet, the wife of Lappidot, was leading Israel at that time. She held court under the palm of Deborah between Ramah and Bethel and all the hill country. Of Ephraim. And the Israelites went up to her to have their disputes decided. The devotional reading will be taken from Matthew chapter 20, verses 20 through 28, and I will now read the NIV version. Beginning with verse 20. Then the mother of Zebedee's son came to Jesus with her sons and kneeling down, asked a favor of him. What is it you want? He asked. She said, grant that one of these two sons of mine may sit at your right and the other at your left in your kingdom. You don't know what you're asking, Jesus said to them. Can you drink the cup I am going to drink? We can, they answered. Jesus said to them, you will indeed drink from the cup, but to sit at my right or left is not for me to grant. These places belong to those for whom they have been prepared by my Father. When the ten heard about this, they were indignant with the two brothers. Jesus called them together and said, you know that the rulers of the Gentiles, Lord, is over them, and their high officials exercise authority over them. Not so with you. Instead, whoever wants to become great among you must be your servant. And whosoever wants to be first must be your slave. Just as the Son of Man did not come to be served, but to serve and to give his life as a ransom for many. Thus concludes the reading of the devotional scriptures. May the Lord bless the readers, hearers, and doers of his holy word. A brief devotional summary. The devotional passage, the print lesson print passage, shares a thematic contrast between worldly status and the humble service. The lesson print passage illustrates by his demonstrating how God achieves victory through the humility of unlikely leaders rather than relying on conventional dominant power. In Judges chapter 4, God chooses a female prophet and judge, Deborah, and an unlikely military leader, Barak. This was considered very unlikely in a highly patriarchal ancient Near Israel culture. In Matthew chapter 20, Jesus redefines greatness as humble servanthood over authority. He teaches that the highest, greatest greatness comes from self-sacrifice. Judge 4 embodies this principle through the obedience and courage of Deborah, Barak, and Jael, who willingly placed their lives in peril to rescue Israel from the Canaanites' oppression of King Jabin and his general Sisera. Today's lesson aims. As a result of experiencing this lesson, you should be able to do the following. Describe Deborah's leadership as a faithful witness. Next, rejoice in Deborah's excellent example of faithful leadership during harsh circumstances. Finally, follow Deborah's example of heeding God's call to leadership in service to others. Now, Deaconess Bird will present today's lesson.
2: Thanks, Deacon Bird. Good morning. We began our summer quarter of lessons for the month of June, July, and August. The testimony of faithful witnesses. For a general introduction, the summer quarter introduces women and men in the Bible who heard God's call, responded in faith, and spread the good news through their words and deeds. For the month of June, we will be studying Unit 1, entitled Faithful Witnesses Testify to God's Promises. It introduces four stories of Old Testament women and men who, by their words and actions, offer us an opportunity to name, describe, and deepen our experience of God's grace, love, forgiveness, and provision. Our commentary title for today's lesson is Deborah, a Leader in a National Emergency. The Pathway Sunday School book title is Women in Leadership. Again, as Deacon Bird stated, our background scripture is Judges chapter 4, verses 1 through 24. Our print passages, Judges chapter 4, verses 4 through 10 and verse 14, and also verses 21, 22. And the key verses, Judges chapter 4, verses 4 through 5. The book of Judges does not explicitly name its author, although some say it's Samuel. The original audience was the people of Israel. The setting is in the land of Canaan, later called Israel. It is a book that shows that there are consequences to sin. It tells the moral rise and fall of a people who, for a period, started out following spiritual leadership, but eventually fell by the wayside. The book of Judges is also about an unbiased God who speaks truth, pronounces judgment, dispenses grace, and shows mercy on those who repent and turn from their wicked ways. The book of Judges also shows the capable leadership of women in a male-dominated culture. We live in a time when women have emerged as striving leaders in all arenas. Women have proven to be formidable influences in politics, corporations, sports, entertainment, entrepreneurship, and religious arenas. In today's lesson, we'll meet Deborah, the Bible's only female judge. Allow me to share a few qualities that will be recognizable in Deborah as we study this lesson. Deborah was willing to stand alone and remain true to what she believed by standing on the principles of God despite what others thought. She was not discouraged by the risk of failure, and her judgeship was above reproach. She was decisive in her decision-making and had no problem establishing non-negotiables. She wanted and insisted on what was best for her people because her responsibilities to them always trumped personal possessions. She was a hard worker, dedicated to balancing her life and harmonizing the relationships of the Israelites, even to the sacrifice of her own interests. She was a great leader because the good of the people always came before anything self-serving. More importantly, as a prophet, she listened and followed the directions of God. Her leadership style is a faithful example of what authentic leadership looks, feels, and sounds like. Now let me give a little background context on what took place before our lesson. God had helped the Israelites conquer Canaan, which had been inhabited by a host of wicked nations. But they were in danger of losing this promised land because they compromised their convictions and disobeyed God. If you read the book of Joshua, the book before Judges in the Bible, you will find that Joshua ends with the nation taking a stand for God, ready to experience all the blessings of the promised land after settling in Canaan. However, the Israelites lost their spiritual commitment and motivation. When Joshua and the elders died, the nation experienced a leadership vacuum, leaving them without a strong central government. Instead of enjoying freedom and prosperity in the promised land, Israel entered the dark ages of her history. Simply stated, the reason for this rapid decline was sin. Individual and corporate, Israel sinned in the eyes of the Lord. Judges chapter 4 takes place during a time of spiritual decline in Israel, when the people repeatedly turned away from God after being oppressed by Jabin, the king of Canaan. For 20 years, the Israelites cry out to God. 20 years is a long time to waste before turning to God. God should be the first place we turn when we are facing struggles and dilemmas. The Israelites chose to go their own way and got into a mess. But we can't be hard on them. We often do the same. When struggles come our way, God wants us to come to Him first, seeking His strength and guidance. I am reminded of Matthew chapter 6, verse 33, which says, "But seek ye first the kingdom of God and his righteousness, and all these things shall be added unto you." Out of desperation, they begged God to rescue them. And in faithfulness to his promise, and out of his loving kindness, God would raise up a judge to deliver his people. And for a little time, there would be peace. Then complacency and disobedience would set in, and the cycle would begin again. Which brings us to our lesson for the day. Because God does not want anyone to stay trapped in bondage, again, he raised up another deliverer in Judges chapter 4. We have two outlines from the scriptures. Number one, Deborah, the people's savior. Judges chapter 4, verses 4 through 10. Number 2, Jael, the people's deliverer. Judges chapter 4, verse 14 and verses 21 to 22. Deacon Bird, will you please read Judges chapter 4, verses 1 through 10, the Deborah, the people's savior?
1: Yes. Beginning with verse 4. Now Deborah, a prophet, the wife of Lappidot, was leading Israel at that time. She held

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1: Barak said to her, "If you go with me, I will go. But if you don't go with me, I won't go." "I certainly will go with you," said Deborah, "but because of the course you are taking, the honor will not be yours. For the Lord will deliver Sisera into the hands of a woman." So Deborah went with Barak to Kadesh. There Barak summoned Zebulun and Naphtali, and 10,000 men went up under his command. Deborah also went up with him.
2: Thank you. In verse 4, Deborah is described as a prophet. Prophets were people to whom God had given special insight and through whom he spoke. She was the wife of Lebedev, and she was leading Israel at the time. So she had spiritual and civil responsibilities. The Bible records several women who held national leadership positions, and Deborah was an exceptional woman. Obviously, she was the best person for the job, and again, God chose her to lead Israel. You know, God can choose anyone to lead his people, young or old, man or woman. Just don't let your prejudices get in the way of those God may have chosen to lead you. In verse 5, as a judge, Deborah held court under a well-known landmark called the Palm of Deborah, where the people of Israel came to her to resolve disputes and seek legal counsel. As a prophetess, she spoke God's word to the people to encourage, instruct, and convict them. She received divine instructions at a divinely appointed time. In verse 6 says, "And she sent and called for Barak, a military leader of Israel." Deborah never believed that God called her alone to deliver Israel. She realized that God would do much of the work through Barak. As a prophet, she was prompted by the Spirit of God to give precise instructions to Barak. "The Lord, the God of Israel, commands you." The King James Version says, "Has not the Lord God of Israel commanded?" This phrase suggests that Deborah simply confirmed something that the Lord had already spoken to Barak. God oftentimes brings confirmation when he speaks to us, especially if what we believe he wants us to do will affect other people. It says, "Go, take with you 10,000 men of Naphtali and Zebulun and lead them to the Mount Tabor." In verse 7, it says, "I will lead Sisera, the commander of Jabin's army, with his chariots and his troops to the Kishon River and give him into your hands." God's message was clear. Barak was to act in obedience, and the outcome had already been decided. God himself would deliver the battle, forcing Sisera and his forces to fight and guaranteeing Barak a sure victory. You know, most of us will never be called to lead an army into battle, but that doesn't mean our faith won't be tested. We face different kinds of battles each day. We are constantly faced with the question of whose judgment we will trust more. Will we trust God's or our own? Verse 8, Barak said to her, "If you go with me, I will go. But if you don't go with me, I won't go." Deborah told Barak that God would be with him in battle. But that wasn't enough for Barak. He wanted Deborah to go with him. Barak's request shows that at heart, he trusted human strength more than God's promise. A person of real faith steps out at God's command, even if he or she must

0: do so alone. Now, although Barak's faith failed, God later showed grace to remember him as a hero of the faith. And how do I know that? Hebrews 11, the faith chapter, verse 32 says, "And what more shall I say? I do not have time to tell about Gideon, Barak, Samson, and Jephthah, about David and Samuel and the prophets." I don't know about you, brothers and sisters, but I am encouraged to know that as a believer, God will remember my faith and forget my failures and sin. Verse 9, "Certainly I will go with you," said Deborah, "but because of the course you are taking, the honor will not be yours. For the Lord will deliver Sisera into the hands of a woman." So Deborah went with Barak to Kadesh. And Deborah, speaking as a prophetess, agreed to go with him, but warned that his hesitation would cost him the honor of the victory. Sisera would fall not by his hand, but by a woman's hand. Deborah's presence provided Barak with the assurance he needed to face the enemy. Her confidence in God's promise was unwavering. You know, God often provides assurance through his word and through others, encouraging us to trust in his promises. Deborah could have used her position to deny the request, but instead, she accepted the challenge. Those who lead must not forget about the spiritual condition of those being led. A true leader is concerned for persons, not just success. In verse 10, after Deborah had affirmed that she would accompany Barak, he obediently mobilized for the mission. Barak summoned Zebulun and Naphtali, and 10,000 men went up under his command. Deborah also went up with him. These men were foot soldiers who demonstrated genuine faith and courage. You know, when God is on your side, he will make ready, capable people and place them at your feet. Let's move to our second and final biblical outline for this lesson. Jael, the people's deliverer. Judges chapter 4, verse 14 and verse 21 and 22. Deacon Bird, will you please read those scriptures?
1: Yes. Beginning with verse 14. "Then Deborah said to Barak, 'Go, this is the day the Lord has given Sisera unto your hands. Has not the Lord gone ahead of you?' So Barak went down Mount Tabor and with 10,000 men following him. But Jael, Heber's wife, picked up a tent peg and a hammer and went quietly to him while he lay fast asleep, exhausted. She drove the peg through his temple into the ground, and he died. Just then, Barak came by in pursuit of Sisera, and Jael went out to meet him. 'Come,' she said, 'I will show you the man you're looking for.' So he went in with her, and there lay Sisera with the tent peg through his temple, dead."
0: Thank you. Verse 14, "Then Deborah said to Barak, 'Go, this is the day the Lord has given Sisera into your hands. Has not the Lord gone ahead of you?'" The timing of the battle was crucial. Deborah instructed Barak to attack when the Lord had gone out before him. Her words made it unmistakably clear the battle did not belong to Barak, it belonged to the Lord. The victory was determined by God before the battle began. This highlights the importance of waiting on God's perfect timing in our lives. When we align our actions with his timing, we can be assured of his presence and victory. So Barak went down Mount Tabor, and 10,000 men following him. Barak's obedience to God's command, despite his initial hesitation, led to a significant victory for Israel. Obedience to God's instructions will lead to triumph in our spiritual battles. Moving on to verses 21 through 22, verse 21, but Jael, Heber's wife, picked up a tent peg and a hammer and went quietly to him while he lay fast asleep, exhausted. She drove the peg through his temple into the ground, and he died. Deborah's prediction in verse 9 was fulfilled. The honor of conquering Sisera went to a brave and resourceful woman. This illustrates that God can use anyone, regardless of their status or background, to accomplish his divine purposes. Though Jael's actions defied cultural expectations of hospitality, they align with God's sovereign plan for Israel's deliverance. Verse 22, just then Barak came by in pursuit of Sisera, and Jael went out to meet him. Come, she said, I will show you the man you're looking for. So he went in with her, and there lay Sisera with the tent peg through his temple, dead. When Barak arrived at Jael's tent, he discovered he had lost the privilege of killing the opposing general, just as Deborah had prophesied. The takeaway here is that when God says it, believe it, and that settles it. Making wrong choices is a universal reality, even among believers. Yet this lesson not only reminds us of who we can turn to when our decisions land us in difficult circumstances, but also challenges us to expect God to deliver us in ways that may defy our expectations. I have learned, and hope you learn, from the book of Judges and from the story of Deborah, Barak, and Jael, that God's plan is perfect. God knows exactly what he is doing, and he just asks us to trust him. We're not going to be perfect at trusting him. Sometimes we will be more like Barak than we would like to admit. We might bargain with God or argue with him, but it's never, never too late to start following him. And when we do, we will get to see how God works everything out exactly like he planned. Thanks for your attention. Now Deacon Bird will give us our closing prayer.
1: As we bow for prayer, to our awesome and merciful God, forgive us when we engage in acts that are uncharacteristic of Christians. Thank you for raising trailblazers who, without regards to gender, can walk in faith and demonstrate genuine leadership to men as they model unwavering fellowship to you. In Jesus' name we pray. Amen.
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1: 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We are an outreach ministry of Passage Family Church. You'll experience the anointed and powerful teachings of Pastor George Dix Jr. As a result, we believe your life will be changed and you will soar into the next dimension God has for you. My husband, George Dix Jr., and I, along with the partners of Passage Family Church, encourage you to fly high. I'm Lady Michelle.
2: Since the beginning of the church at Pentecost, some 2,000 years ago, fear, doubt, and unbelief has served to strangle and or confiscate the faith of too many in the body of Christ. Believers. Too often our actions tend to reveal that we don't really know God for who he really is. Or it seems that we don't really hear God or truly believe his word. Now, I want to say that again. Now, our faith in some cases seemingly has been stifled, strangled, a stranglehold on the church. And caused us to live, many of us, too many of us, to live in fear, doubt, and unbelief. Too often, again, I said our actions tend to suggest that we don't really know God for who he really is. Because if we really did, some of the things that we do, some of the fear, some of the doubt, some of the unbelief we experience would dissipate or not even exist. Sometimes it seems that we don't really hear God or truly believe his word. We go through life as though we are hopeless and powerless. I'm talking about the church, believers around the world, the body of Christ. We go through life seemingly hopeless and powerless, even dazed and confused by other people and following the wrong voices. But I want to inform or remind you today that the Apostle Paul writes, God has not given us the spirit of fear. 2 Timothy chapter 1, verse 7. God has not given us the spirit of fear, but of power. And of love and of a sound mind. He goes on to say in verse 12, he said, for I know whom I have believed. Fear, doubt, and unbelief does not rob me of my faith. I know whom I have believed. I know he's worthy. I know he's faithful. I know he delivers on his word. I know whom I believe. I suggest to you that it's about time that we, the church, the body of Christ, contemporary believers, it's time that we too declare we know who we believe. And that we're not moved by the stuff that comes up in our lives, the disappointments, the struggles, the anxiety, the chaos, the turbulence. We're not moved by that. Paul said, he said, these things don't move me. So over the past several years, I'm convinced, church, that it is through the Holy Spirit, it is the Holy Spirit who has led me to consistently appeal to us to know what we believe and to believe what we know. I'm going to say that again. I don't know if you have paid attention to the fact, but over the last several years, I have been honing in and stressing the point that we need to know who we believe and believe what we know. We need to hear God and to believe God. We need to take him at his word and obey God. And we need to, listen to this now, we need to cancel other voices. We need to know God. We need to believe God. We need to obey God. We need to hear God, and we need to cancel other voices. See, when you endeavor or seek to hear the voice of God, all other competing voices must be deemed as noise. When you're seeking after the voice of God, when you really want to hear him, when you really want to be guided by his spirit and know his voice and heed his voice, all other competing voices must be deemed as noise. The song says, let all other names fade away. Let all other names fade away. Church, because when you entertain other voices, when you know the truth, but then somebody on the street, somebody at your job, someone on TV, on TikTok, Facebook, or YouTube says something that contradicts the word of God, you got to know for yourself what you believe. Come on, bless God, somebody. You must know for yourself who you believe. When you entertain other voices that are uninspired by God, you in effect authorize those voices, those foolish voices, to compete with or silence the voice of God in your heart. John chapter 10, verse 27, Jesus said, my sheep, hear my voice, and I know them, and they follow who? Me. My sheep, Jesus said, hear my voice, I know them, and they follow me. And a stranger, he said, will they not follow, but will flee from him, for they know not the voice of strangers. 1 Peter 2:15 says, for so is the will of God. Peter said that we put to silence the ignorance of foolish men. I want to pause, park here just for a moment and encourage you to be careful what you tune into and what you allow to play with your spirit, man. It's time out for the church to declare that, oh, it's just harmless. It's just visual graphics. It's just a song. It's just a tune. It's just words. We've even found in ourselves to dismiss profanity as something that just people do. And we tune in and even buy it. But Paul said that we need to put to silence the ignorance of foolish men. See, not every, what I want you to see is why do you need to know what you believe and believe, or to know what you believe and believe what you know? It's because sometimes not everything that God says or does is logical. So in cases and times like that, the question becomes, who are you going to believe? When it's not sensical, when it doesn't add up, when it's not rational, when 1 + 1, so to speak, doesn't add up to 2, but you know God said it because it's in his word, what then do we do? Sometimes, just to mention one that is perhaps the most profound example in scripture, is where God sacrificed his only begotten son, his only unique son, as a means to save an unworthy, undeserving world. What kind of sense, what kind of logic in the natural does that make? So you can't always look at what God does. Why would God give up his son, if you will, and allow him to come and experience excruciating and humiliating death on a wooden cross as the means to save you and me? What sense can that make in the natural? It doesn't. We just have to learn how to take God at his word. Because in the spiritual, it makes all kinds of sense. Why? Because God said it. Why? Because God did it. Oh, amen, somebody. And on top of that, after God gave his son to die on a cross, on top of all that, Jesus then commands us to go preach the cross. That reminds me of when my father used to give me some loving when I've acted up in church or not done what I was supposed to do. When I got back home, we had an appointment. And it wasn't in the kitchen. It wasn't out in the garage. We had an appointment, and that was a rough ride home because I knew what I had done. It reminds me, though, that when my father would give me that loving after it was over, he would say, actually my mom did this too. She said, I do this because I love you. You know what I was thinking? Don't do me no favors. God gave his only begotten son to die on a rugged cross, and then after his son gets up 3 days later, he gets up himself, adds to it, and says, now go preach the cross. Woo, God. Go preach my death, my burial, and my resurrection. But Paul tells us, for the preaching of the cross in 1 Corinthians chapter 1, verse 18, for the preaching of the cross, which is the death, the burial, and the resurrection of Jesus, the preaching of the cross is to them that perish foolishness, but unto us which are saved, it is what? The power of God. It is the power of God. Because the foolishness, Paul said, of the foolishness of God is wiser than men, and the weakness of God is stronger than men. Therefore, Paul says in Romans chapter 1, verse 15 and 16, so as much as in me is, I am ready to preach the gospel to you, for I am not ashamed of the gospel of Christ, for it is the power of God unto salvation to all, to everyone that believeth, to the Jew first and also to the Greek. So on that note, speaking in tongues seems to be foolish, at least from an intellectual standpoint. So why do I, your pastor, the minister of the gospel here today before you, why do I speak in tongues, knowing that it is controversial, knowing that to the average man, knowing that perhaps to the unbeliever, even to some believers, that it seems foolish? Why do I speak in tongues? But first, let's understand what speaking in tongues is. Let's not make an assumption that we all understand. Let's understand what speaking in tongues is. Speaking in tongues is one of several other spiritual gifts. Did you hear that? One of several other spiritual gifts. Other spiritual gifts are listed in 1 Corinthians chapter 12. And Romans chapter 12, and even in the book of Ephesians, and they include gifts like the gift of prophecy, the gift of faith, the gift of tongues, the gift of interpretation of tongues, the gift of discernment, the gift, the word of knowledge and word of wisdom. There are so many gifts, nine principal, but so many other spiritual gifts, G-I-F-T-S, gifts of the Holy Spirit. In each case, though, a spiritual gift is an empowerment. It is an enablement of the Holy Spirit to believers. The Holy Spirit knew that you and I, and knows that you and I, are incapable of fulfilling the call on our lives without the equipment that's available and he has available to us. Ultimately, every spiritual gift, including speaking in tongues, is for the purpose of equipping and enabling believers for ministry. Christ exalting ministry. Everything we do should bring glory to Christ. Even the Holy Spirit, he said, when he was here, after Pentecost, he said that his purpose was to glorify Jesus, to make known Jesus in the earth through those who would believe. So our responsibility is Christ exalting, Christ lifting ministry, lifting up Christ and carrying out his work in the earth. That is our responsibility. Think of it this way. Spiritual gifts are the particular equipment that the Holy Spirit gives to the believer and to the body of Christ for the work of the ministry. That's the equipment that we need in order to do the work of the ministry. Now that we know what spiritual gifts are, or what a spiritual gift is, let's get back to the subject of this message today. Why do I speak in tongues? Why do I? And it's relevant for each of us because so many reasons, but why do I speak in tongues? The chief reason that I speak in tongues is because the Bible, the Word of God, is the ultimate and final authority in my life. That is the chief reason, the primary reason, the paramount reason why I, George Dix, speaks in tongues. The Bible, the Word of God, is the final authority. It is the ultimate authority for my life. The Bible is the rule and the basis for my faith. Without the Bible, without the Word of God, I have nothing to stand on. The Bible, the rule of God, is the basis for my faith and the standard by which I live. The Word of God is my belief system. And any other opinion, any other philosophy, any other belief system, any other theory that is out at odds with God or His Word, in my humble opinion, is dangerous and worthless. Anything that contradicts the Word of God, anything that opposes the Word of God, anything that attempts to, as Paul said in Romans chapter 1 verse 25, anything that tends to suppress the Word of God, it is worthless. It's dangerous, in my opinion. And the Word of God then is my, again, the Word of God is my final authority. I hold it in highest regard. And speaking in tongues is both scriptural and it is a gift from God. If the Word of God is the standard by which I live, if it is the final authority, the ultimate authority in my life, then whatever he says, even if it doesn't make sense to me, even if I can't see it, even if others will ridicule, and even if there's controversy surrounding it, if God said it, then I believe it. Speaking in tongues, I want to tell you again, is scriptural.

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1: All of God is all of you. Oh, amen, somebody. Come on, bless him, somebody. The price of all of God is all of you. We can't selectively, church, say, well, I'll do this and I'll do this and I'll do this. I'll come to church. I'll sing in the choir. I'll teach Sunday school. I'll help my neighbor. I'll do this. But I'm not going to tithe. I'm not going to give to the Lord. I'm not going to praise him. I'm not going to thank him. I'm not going to receive the gifts he gives. Are you kidding me? Come on, somebody. Are you kidding me? This is God. This is not George Dix. This is God we're talking about. When God opens up heaven and says, this is for you. Who are we to hold him in contempt or to reject him and what he says because either we got an issue or we have a problem? Or we don't believe. I just want to remind you, we're talking about G-O-D, Jehovah God. Whew, hallelujah. He's the one and only true and living God who loves us beyond belief and has our best interest at heart more than anyone else. And he's promised never to give me anything. He's promised never to give you anything to hurt you. Luke chapter 11, verse 13. I am called, when I answered the question why I speak in tongues, I am called to worship and to glorify God. And as a believer, frankly, so are you. Which means that we are called to lead a lifestyle of faithful obedience. I also want to say it again. I know sometimes we have arrogance that takes us over, pride and ego and a narcissistic spirit where we think we're all of that. And we say, well, no, I don't care what God says. I'm not going to do that. Whether we audibly speak that or not, sometimes our attitude is, I know the truth. But for my own reasons, irrespective of what God said, I'm going to do it this way. We are called to lead a lifestyle of faithful obedience toward God for who he is. Not because of what he's done, but for who he is. Because he is the one and only true, sovereign, and living God. The creator of the universe. And we are to and demonstrate genuine devotion to Jesus Christ for what he has done. We are to worship and glorify God for who he is. We are to show and demonstrate devotion to Jesus Christ for what he's done, sacrificed himself on the cross. And we cannot do this effectively without the power and the giftings of the Holy Spirit. Have you ever been in a car and you got stuck? I mean, and you hit the gas and you still didn't go nowhere? I remember as a child, we were out in the country on a back road in Fort White going to visit my grandmother, my mom's mother. And it was raining, and it was old dirt road, a rocky kind of dirt road. And it was wet enough that the soil or the dirt, the ground, had gotten soft. And Mom got somehow in one of the ruts and got stuck. And the more she pressed the gas, the deeper, seemingly, that side of the car went. You know what happened? My uncle had to come and dig us out and put something under the tire that was firm and could get a grip. I use that analogy because what I'm telling you is one of the reasons why we find ourselves in life spinning our wheels and not making the progress that we ought to be making is because we've heard the word, but we've fallen in a rut. And we need to be lifted out. Because I don't know about you, but if I get in trouble, I want you to come help me. I don't want you just to leave me in the pit with my excuses. I don't want you just to lie to me or sugarcoat things to me to make me feel good and look over my wrong in life. You know why? I'm not willing to do that. Because God's going to hold me accountable, church.

0: I can tell you, well, you know, I understand that speaking in tongues is perplexed to some, or perplexing and hard to understand. But so I'm not going to teach that. I'm not going to expect you to use this gift or accept this gift from God. But I'm here to tell you that I know I am going to meet God one day. And I've been called to preach the gospel, to teach the word of God, to go make disciples. And if I don't do what my God says, even if it concerns me and my own family, we must preach the word. Come on, bless God, somebody. We cannot effectively do what God has called us to do without spiritual gifts and the power of the Holy Spirit. So we cannot afford to reject any gift. Somebody say any gift. Any gift that the Lord offers. In fact, James chapter 1 verse 17 says every good gift and every perfect gift is from above. Now that I mean, if it comes from God, and Luke 11:13, he says he's not going to give us anything to hurt us. And James here says in every good gift and every perfect gift is from above. And cometh down from the Father of lights, in whom is no variableness, neither shadow of turning. God is consistent. God never does anything to undermine his children. He loves us. The devil has caused us to doubt God and to reject his offering unto us in so many cases. The Bible says that speaking in tongues is a gift from God, and God is a God of purpose. So he doesn't just do things to be doing them. He's intentional about what he does, as well as every other spiritual gift. So he gave us this gift and all other spiritual gifts, and it is a gift to the spirit-filled believer. And so for me, that settles it. That settles it. If it came from God, that settles it. I don't care if I understand it, whether you understand it, whether the president of the U.S. and the entire educational system over the world and Christian and within the church say no, you don't need to speak in tongues. I'm going with God. You know that saying that says I'd rather stand with God and be judged by the world than to stand with the world and be judged by God. Come on, bless God, somebody. Because, see, I'm not going to be able to stand before God and say, well, my church didn't agree with that. My pastor, my friends didn't agree with that. Most people didn't agree with that. No, I'm not going to be able to do that. It doesn't matter how or who disagrees with God. God is still supreme. He is my ultimate authority. So what he said, that settles it. The word of God is my final authority. This is the fundamental reason why I speak in tongues. The fundamental reason. Now, upon that foundation, let's get to the rock now. Upon that foundation, here are several other principal reasons why I speak in tongues. You know, why am I going down this road? Because I want you to speak in tongues. Paul said, I would, and you see it in the text later. He said, I would that all of you speak in tongues. Oh, my God. Upon the foundation that I've just established, these are the principal reasons why your pastor speaks in tongues. The entire, this ought to knock your socks off. The entire New Testament was written by tongue talkers. I just want that to soak in a little bit. The entire New Testament was written by tongue talkers. Not only did the Apostle Paul speak in tongues, Mary, the mother of Jesus, spoke in tongues. Ooh, what? You know, that ought to help some who are Catholic. I love Catholics too, hallelujah. But I don't pray to Mary, but Mary spoke in tongues. How do I know that? Because she was one of the 120 that was in the upper room. The mother of Jesus spoke in tongues. Ooh, God.
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0: the choir stand. 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
0: Hey! 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
0: Do that break. One, two, and ready, you do it.

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1: I was hungry, you fed me. 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
1: Hello, hello, and welcome to the KCK Inspiring Moments with Kaylin Radio Show. I am your host, Kaylin Jean-Louis, and I am so, so excited to be on the air with you all today. Just a friendly reminder, as we are in summertime and just in a time where everybody's traveling, doing big trips, or getting into new things, please, please make sure you're practicing safety on all fronts. Physically, make sure you are using the buddy system anywhere you go, and just make sure that the ones closest to you know where you are and what you're doing so that you can ensure your safety. Also, health wise, COVID is still a thing. So is the flu, so is coughs, so is any type of sickness going around. And I do want everyone to remain safe. So if you need to continue practicing social distancing, maybe go back to wearing masks or just continue those regulations to make sure that you keep yourself healthy and those around you healthy, please do so, because I do want everyone to be feeling great and empowered to conquer the next day. Also, before we go any further, I encourage you to download the Hallelujah 95.3 app so that you can listen to the show on the go on your electronic devices. Also, tag someone that you know, especially tag a college student, tag someone that is in tune with what's going on in the world and have them listen in, because today's upcoming discussion is going to be talking about an upcoming event that we have going on in the community and just touching one of the hot topics in our nation, community, country, things that are going on. Because as you know, we celebrate Black History Month in 1 month of February, but I think, of course, that we should continue celebrating. And one of the big holidays coming up is Juneteenth, that we are recognizing. As we know, some people got free with the Emancipation Proclamation, but it was June 19th when those in Texas were able to have the opportunity to freely join society. Those African Americans who had been enslaved now had the opportunity to start new lives, become whatever they wanted to be, and really live the quote unquote American dream. And now we see, even in the current status of our world, how in certain aspects, some things are lacking, or we have people in power who are using their authority to do some things that don't benefit everyone who is a part of the country, everyone who is a part of the human race. And I really want to talk a little bit more about that today. We're talking about celebrating Juneteenth, and the upcoming event is with an organization that is not foreign to this radio show. They've been on in the beginning of the year. Their name is Inclusive, and I have two of the members, Mr. Dale Pace Jr. and Quint Bryant, on with me to discuss Juneteenth, celebrating diversity, equality, and inclusion. And I am so, so excited to have them on to discuss this topic. Thank you so much for coming on, guys.
2: Hey.
1: Hey. Hello, hello. Well, I'm going to give you the opportunity to introduce yourself again to the audience for those who may not know you, just so that they can become familiar with you.
3: Hi, I'm Quinn Bryant.
4: I'm Dale Pace, also known as DJ. I go to TCC.
1: Thank you both so much. Yes, TCC students. We have educated African American young men here on with me who are getting their college education and doing all that they can to make the community a better place. And I had you all on with a few other members in the beginning of the year. I'm sure everyone has been trying to know what's going on with Inclusive, but I am so excited for your upcoming event with Juneteenth, celebrating diversity, equality, and inclusion, which is happening on Monday from 3 to 6 at Walker Ford Community Center. Tell the audience a little bit more about what is going to be happening at this event, and also share what you hope to see come out of this event.
3: So a little description of what's going to go on at this event is we will be hosting a kickball tournament, or maybe a couple of games. We will also be having some free food. We will have raffles from some of our sponsors. And I think that we will also be having a couple of basketball games on the side and just a couple of other fun things like music, entertainment. So
4: And also, like, what we hope to see from this event, I mean, we just love seeing community come together, no matter the race, you know, age, gender, whatever it is. We just love seeing everybody come together as one and just love on each other and just celebrate anything, whether it's for our African-American culture or somebody else's culture. But we love the inclusivity of everybody just coming together and just enjoying and having a good time.
1: I love that as well. I think we need more people doing that anyway, because there's so much division, so much just brokenness in our communities, let alone our nation. And I think that is very great to not only celebrate, as you said, the small things that happen, but also the big things. I mean, Juneteenth, if you think about it, it wasn't really something that was celebrated until a few years ago. A lot of people just saw it as day after Father's Day. It was a normal Monday or a normal time. But now we're here able to celebrate the fact that we had African-Americans, different minorities for that day. We get to celebrate the love that comes from diversity, the love that comes from equality, and just the genuineness of including everyone in different things. I also encourage you all to come out to this event, because yours truly will be speaking. And I'm just so thankful and grateful to Inclusive for giving me the opportunity to not only speak, but also attend the event and just be a part. I do feel if you're not doing anything on Monday, you're looking for something to do. I know there's going to be events all over Tallahassee for Juneteenth, but really, really, if you are a college student, if you are a young person, if you're an old person, if you have cousins, brothers, aunties, nieces, bring everybody out to the Walker Ford Community Center from 3 to 6, because this event, I truly believe, is going to be amazing. And I'm just looking forward to myself seeing all that will come out, all the fun, and how much it will or could end up sparking more people to really start more conversations and to start coming together to mend what's going on. Now, I say celebrating diversity and inclusion, but let's talk a little bit about diversity itself. What does that look like to you, or what does that mean to you in our world right now?
4: Well, to kind of, because we are a Christian-based organization, when we think about diversity, we think about sort of what Jesus' whole mission was when he entered this earth. He didn't just come for just the blacks or the whites or the Hispanics, but he came for everybody so that he could save each and every one of us, that he could save our souls, so that we could live with him again and in the end times. So when we think about diversity, we're thinking about and a certain aspect, one big happy family that just comes collectively together. Doesn't matter, like I said, the race or the age or the gender, but it's just one big happy family loving on each other, doing communion together. So

0: And I mean, that. Thank you for that answer. Really, really, for real. Because I mean, with diversity, I am a Christian myself as well, you know? And I see that God has done so much, even just from the beginning, of making sure that everyone felt included, everyone felt a part of the conversation, you know? And the fact that we are here, we're in a world where a lot of people don't want to include anybody. They don't want people to be able to live in their diversity, live in their difference, live in what they are. And I think it's so important, as the theme of the celebration and the event is, to celebrate it, to recognize how important it is. Now, thank you so much, DJ, for sharing about diversity. But Quinn, can you tell me what is inclusion? What do you feel when you hear the word inclusion, and what does inclusion look like to you?
1: Inclusion looks like, to me, it's just bringing everybody, no matter what differences they have, together to enjoy the one end goal we have, is just enjoy the salvation that comes with Jesus, and, you know, just celebrating being a Christian, coming together as one big happy family, which would be a church, and just enjoy the history and the praise that comes with being together as a community.
0: I love that. I mean, inclusion and diversity, they kind of go hand in hand if you think about it. I mean, they're different in a sense, but they do go hand in hand. I mean, to have a diverse and a very prosperous type of feel, you have to be able to be willing to include other people for the purpose of inclusion, you know? And then even when it comes to equality being something, we have a lot of people who want to be this and they want to branch out on their own. But a lot of people, I think, tend to forget that we're all humans. I mean, everybody's so focused on the fact that you have your colors, you have your genders, you have your different sexualities, you have the different aspects of us that make us different. But at the end of the day, we're all human. We all go through things, and it's times when we go through things where it's most important and it's most imperative that we celebrate that, that we recognize how much our differences bring us closer together, how much, even though we may seem different, we all have things about us that are similar. And we now are facing, with our governor, we've seen here in Florida, for those listening, that during the last legislative session, our governor signed a recent bill in to cut funding for diversity and inclusion programs in higher education. It's known as HB 999 or SB 66, but there's so much that goes into this bill that a lot of people are not aware of, are not seeing. And I'm curious to know, what was both of you all's responses? We can start with DJ again, to just this bill and the amount of change it will end up making on college campuses.
2: I can go on and on about this, but it was really disheartening to hear that that was actually happening. I always believed that if you cut off the knowledge of the past, you'll never understand the sacrifices that it took to get you to the place that you were at right now. We're talking about segregation, the Jim Crow laws. We're talking all these different historical events that happened. You cut that away, a young male, black, whatever, a young male, they're going to look and they're going to look back and they're going to be like, well, then how did I get to where I was at right now? How come I have to be looked at in a certain stigma or in a certain way or a certain stance? How did my forefathers get to where they sacrificed everything so that I could be put in this position? You take that away, they're pretty much taking away hope. You're pretty much taking away basic knowledge. You're taking away encouragement. You're stripping it all away from these children by trying to cut something off because you feel as if, that you're afraid that we might be empowered by it and that we might have a strong mindset on it. That's not how we love one each other. That's not what love is. Love is, hey, listen, learn what your forefathers did for you, but do better than what they already did before you. It's biblical. So, hey, let's keep our history, not dwell in the hurt, but dwell in the healing of it and move forward from it. So that's where my mindset is on it.
0: You made some great points, really, really great points, DJ. And I mean, even when it comes to what you said about the fact that we need to learn from the past and make better decisions for our future, I agree. And I mean, in the standpoint, I've talked about this before when the whole thing happened with the banning of the African American studies class. At this point, we are in a state where we have to, and it is so important that we make sure that we're constantly learning about our history. The more and more people in power or different things may happen where it may be trying to be taken back from us, or people don't want us to hear where we come from, or the negative sides of what brought us to where we are, it is important. We don't want to have a lost generation where they just don't understand. They don't have the tools. They don't have the necessary life skills to see, okay, in the past, this happened. This was history. How do I stop repeating it? Because unfortunately, it looks like people are trying to repeat history right now, trying to revert back. And it is so important that those listening, whether you're a college student, whether you are an adult, that you are fully aware of what's going on in the world, in politics. Because I mean, I've always been that person. I don't like politics. I have not been huge on it, but it's so important that you see the bills that are going on. You see the actions that are being taken, because just like we have rights and have been given them, they can be taken away in an instant if we don't use our voices, use our bondment of love and celebration to come together and really bond, to really make sure our voices are heard and that our point comes across. Now, what about you, Quinn? What was your reaction to everything happening?
1: My reaction was like, at first thought, it's like inhumane to take away the wisdom of the past. You know, I feel like as a Christian, that's already one of the most important things that you need in life, wisdom. And just the fact that we're taking away and altering and manipulating something that's so important to our salvation, I just don't see why this is being allowed and why people think it's okay to change what we're being learned, what we're being taught. And yeah, that's how I felt about that. And it's just like, that just doesn't show the love of Christ. And it just shows where we're going as a nation. It shows that we need to educate ourselves and actually use our voices to speak up, get in positions of power, and make politics important to an extent. But we need to get in these polls and vote, and we need to do what we need to do so we can have people that speak on our behalf, have the education that we need to speak up for the community. You know what I'm saying? So that's how I felt about it.
0: Yes, and I'm glad you mentioned voting. That was my next part. This is so important. And I understand the big elections for presidency and whatnot happened in 2024, but we have things going on locally that people could be voting for, could be helping get into certain things. And my mom, she actually told me that she had to go and talk at the Capitol before, and just some of the bills that she would hear. There's so many things that they could sweep under, or different things that no one hears about, because we're not a people that want to be focused on it. We don't want to look into what's going on. But a lot of times, systematically, we have to look at what is being put in there. We need more people of color, more educated people of wisdom. I personally believe more people of faith who really believe in what's going on, because like you all said, God created this nation. God created us so that we could be a blessing to others. And the fact that we have a lot of people who have had culture bred to them that you shouldn't like someone because of this aspect of yourself.

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1: I may not believe what they say, but I can respect and understand where they're coming from. And I think it is so important. We need it as college students. I'm getting ready to really get into college. And it's so sad to me that I might have to tell future generations or my future nieces and nephews, my god siblings, anything like that, that the stuff you're learning now may not be there. And I think that even with this event that you all are having, I keep saying I really am happy that it is something, because we do need to celebrate diversity. We do need to celebrate equality, and we do need to celebrate inclusion. I mean, there's so much negative going on, but there also is a lot of good that has come from different things being built. And it's so important that we have that. So I say that this stuff is going on. You all are college students. You understand that a lot of these things can affect you now. It can affect those in your future kids, your future whatever. Why do you feel like it's so important to have diversity and inclusion? And what advice maybe would you give to others who are feeling upset about the situation, feeling as if they want to give up, they don't want to use their voices and are discouraged? What would you tell them to really encourage them to keep going, to keep using their voices, and for us all as humans to stand together and fight for what we believe in?
2: So why is it important for diversity? I'd say, like, we as a people are already humans. We are interdependent. We're not independent. We depend on each other for different things that we can't achieve ourselves. And we depend on each other to survive in the first place. We depend on each other in a certain extent for our salvation, because how you treat each other is, you know, it shows the love of God. It shows how you're going to teach your children. It shows it's a big part of, you know, being a human in general. I feel like when we don't show that to certain people just because of, you know, their color, their sexuality, their gender, it's inhumane, and it just goes against, you know, showing the love of God and showing who, you know, we're supposed to be as Christians. And I feel like that's why it's important to diversity. And some of the advice that I would give people that are struggling and upset with this, I would say continue to get in these polls, vote, do your research about who is going into these positions of power. And also, if you're really invested, like, do what you need to do so we can have better representation in office and power. We need that so desperately, because the times we're going to, we need strong leaders, strong Christian leaders, strong people that have good moral sense. So I feel like, yeah, that's really why the advice I would give people about that.
3: Yeah, and I feel like, well, I always believe in the verse, iron sharpens iron. When it comes down to diversity, there's a need for it in the nation. We always talk about racism, right? We always talk about this stigma of racism, whether it's black and white, white, Hispanic, it doesn't matter. We always talk about racism, but we usually don't understand that by us, of our generational hurt that we've had, we end up putting ourselves in this container, right, and excluding ourselves from the world. And instead of inviting the people that have maybe oppressed us, what we do is we push them farther back, and we keep on pushing them and keep on pushing them to the point to where we actually feel the generational hurt that our ancestors felt. And so when it comes down to racism, we always talk about how can we make sure that these people understand us, invite them to your home, let them have dinner with you. I mean, I always think about, like, Jesus and what his mission was. He walked into places where they didn't even like Jews, and he still spoke the word of God, and they still surrendered. But he didn't come in saying, hey, you hurt me. He said, hey, I love you. That's what diversity is. That's literally, that diversity is love. Diversity is, okay, I'm going to look past the hurt. I just want to be able to

0: to love on you the way that you are. I want you to understand me so that I can understand you. So my encouragement for what's going on right now, stay prayed up. Keep praying to God, asking God, hey, God, heal our land, heal our nation. We need you right now. And I want to even encourage for the college students that are in the political realm or doing, you know, social science or whatever. I want to encourage you guys, keep striving for greatness. Don't let anybody tear you down. Don't let anybody say that you can't do it, because you can make a change. And it's even better that you can make a change, because we need it right now. We need you guys. So keep doing what you're doing and keep God first.
1: Talk about words. Wisdom. Woo! Yes. We need to really, really, really focus on honing in our united front. I mean, we are titled the United States of America, right? They talk about America being a melting pot. They've changed the term so many times. But as DJ and Quinn, as you both mentioned, it's so important that we continue to embrace all that comes from us, embrace everything that we've gone through, the happy times, the sad times, the confusing times, and the triumphant times, and really show how we can help each other. There's sometimes I may be weak in one spot and somebody may be strong in another, or I may not understand something and somebody understands something else. And by breeding that culture where we bring people together, where we close that generational hurt gap and we close that feeling of hatred towards each other and just look at each other as, hey, we're just people living. We all go through our struggles. I try to look at that myself. I mean, if I were to give advice on top of what they said, remember that we all are human. I mean, we all go through life situations. A lot of times we spend so much time on social media, on just in regular conversation, trying to point out the wrong things that we do instead of saying, hey, I felt what you're going through before, or I understand where you are. This is what I did. I don't know if I can help, but I'm here. Simple responses like that, I feel like, would change so much. So much, because we're so used to sticking to ourselves, as DJ said, or making ourselves stand out, going with what we feel is comfortable, and we're not ready or we're fearful of going into the unknown. But I'm here to tell y'all, I mean, we are in that time. You got to face those people that you don't usually talk to. You got to be willing to stand up and use your voice in ways that you never thought you would have to, because if you don't, it could be gone. Just like they used to silence others in the past, it is not something that is stopped. It could continue happening. Voting is important. I myself will be getting registered soon, and I am encouraging everyone, if you are not registered, please do it. I don't want to hear other people, because this is the thing. We get to voting, and so many people want to complain that this candidate won and that this happened, but you didn't vote. You didn't even exercise the right that people fought for. So if, instead of complaining, not even just from the sense of not wanting to hear complaining, but your life is at stake in these elections. Your rights, your everyday living is at stake. And if you have not seen it, wake up. See what's happening. Simple laws being passed or things you see on social media. This is not fake news. This is what's going on in the present. And we don't say this to scare, because at the end of the day, we are Christians. We know that God is going to protect us. But it is a wake-up call to let you know that, hey, we got to continue celebrating that diversity, that equality, and that inclusion, and fighting for it. Because if we don't, it will not be good. We are all working together to build a great world. But we all have to also make sure we are aware. We can't complain about things going on if we don't take the time to sit down and get knowledge about it. If we don't take the time to learn about what's going on in our country, we will not be able to move forward. So again, last thing to wrap it up is just really look within you. If you look in your classrooms, if you look on social media, if you look everywhere, there's always going to be someone who is not like you. We are all unique for a reason. We are all our own people. I challenge you, when on this Juneteenth, if you've never celebrated it before, celebrate. embrace and be happy about the fact that you are different, that you come from different people, that your heritage is different, and celebrate other people. We're celebrating freedom, but we're also recognizing that we have to continue fighting for it. So make sure that you do celebrate again. Please come out to this event that is happening at the Walker Ford Community Center from 3 to 6. Thank you so much, Inclusive Members, for being on the show today and sharing more about the event. How can they reach you right quickly before we wrap up?
2: We have Instagram. Our Instagram is official.inclusive. That's, again, official.inclusive on Instagram. And we also have a Gmail, which is inclusivemvog@gmail.com. And I think that's the only two.
0: Yeah, that's the only two right now. We're going to get some TikToks going and everything like that, but that's only what we have for right now.
1: Awesome, awesome. Well, thank you both so much for being on. I really appreciate it. And I think this conversation was very, very important and productive. I loved it. And y'all check out Inclusive. They're doing some great things. These are just a group of kids who love God and really want to make the world a better place. So please get into what they're doing. 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Please, please check it out. Before I get on, I do want to make sure that you remember that the second annual Kaylin's Caring Connection, We Got Your Back Service Day is happening, but we have had a date change. 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More official details, I will give it out next week because I'll be able to share more about it. 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
5: Hey, everybody. I hope that you are doing well on today. Welcome to the show, The Millennial Perspective, where we are discussing today's views, today's dilemmas from the millennial view. I am Minister Michael Fagans, and I thank you for joining us on the show today. We welcome you and we hope that you have had a blessed week so far, that you have had a productive week, a fruitful week, and we hope that the weekend is a restful one for you as well. Thank you again for joining us. We hope that your families are doing good, and we want to give praise, honor, and glory to God, our Heavenly Father, Jesus Christ, His Son, and the Holy Spirit. As we are moving closer towards the upcoming week, God willing, on Tuesday, we will celebrate the 4th of July, the 4th of July. So y'all, I want you to get ready, do your barbecuing, spend some time with your family, enjoy that time, rest, and celebrate how far God has brought this country. Okay. But as we discuss that, I want to talk a little bit about this holiday. You all know about the 4th of July. You understand, I believe, the importance of celebrating, that this is the time where we are celebrating our independence. It is Independence Day. That's another term for it. It's been a federal holiday since 1941, but it goes all the way back to the 18th century and the American Revolution. So as we just talk about that a little bit today, the reason why I want to talk about it is because it's important for us to see, like we said before in our shows, how far God has brought us and how much further we need to go at times when looking at our history and our present. We can see how far we've come as a country, and also we can see some struggles that we still do have in this country, and that we can overcome those struggles by God's grace. The Bible says this, and here's a verse I want to point out and just highlight during this time where we are talking about the 4th of July. Psalm 33, verse 12 says, "Blessed is the nation whose God is the Lord, the people he chose for his inheritance." Blessed is the nation whose God is the Lord, the people he chose for his inheritance. As we think of that, guys and gals, thinking of the history of our nation, thinking of all that's occurred in our nation, God has been merciful to us. And I just want to submit to you, as we're moving towards celebrating the 4th of July, it's important that we as a nation realize God's goodness to us and we accept him and yield to him as our Lord, as a nation. Because when we yield to the Lord God as our Lord, as our God, that is when we can see his blessing on the land. So I do want to encourage you, even as we're talking about the 4th of July, even as we're getting ready to celebrate that next week, if the Lord wills, I want to encourage you to see the importance of us turning to God as a nation. And you maybe you've heard this before. Maybe it sounds common. Maybe even you've heard preachers or pastors or political leaders say it before. And it's not to just give you a broad statement or to tell you something you've already heard. The reason I say this is because we can see that God really has a way of intervening in the lives of humanity when people come together corporately as a group and turn to him. And when you can look at what's going on in the world, there are good things. Don't get me wrong. There are a lot of great things that are going on. The Lord is saving people in our country, in America, and even outside of it. People are coming up with solutions to help people live healthy lives. We can see a lot of good news, but we also see a lot of bad news. Sometimes we can see the enemy at work in our families, in our culture, in laws that are regulated. So I want to really just talk today about the importance of making sure that we are in prayer for our nation, that our nation would turn to the Lord and deem him, esteem him, and honor him as God, because that is when we can be blessed as a nation. But before I go any further, everybody, as you know, we do this usually before each show. Let's pray, and then let's just talk a little bit more about what's going down on the show today. All right, let's pray. Heavenly Father, we thank you for this afternoon. We thank you for your goodness, your faith, and your mercy. Father, you have made a way for us as the United States of America centuries ago, even to this present time. So we want to tell you thank you for how you have blessed the United States of America. Thank you for the men and women who fight to keep this country safe. Thank you for how you have blessed us more than we could ever imagine. Father, we just want to, in this time, discuss and examine the history of our nation, how far you've brought us, how much further we can go. And we pray that you would prick hearts to turn to you and to deem you as Lord and God of this nation. And we pray, Lord, that you would bless the U.S. as we turn to you to bless your holy name. Let this conversation be of encouragement to somebody, and let it be a blessing to others. In Jesus' name, amen. Blessed is the nation whose God is the Lord, the people he chose for his inheritance. It's one thing to be chosen by God. It's something else when you choose God. It's one thing to be chosen, and it's even a blessing as well to make that choice to say, I'm going to make the Lord my God. I'm going to worship him for who he is. So I want to encourage you who are listening to this show, let's pray for our nation that we as a nation would turn to the Lord, not just in our times of crisis, not just in our times of challenge, but in every season, because he is worthy of that. But everybody, as we are preparing to celebrate the 4th of July, let's just reflect a little bit on the history of this holiday, right? So, as you know, it's called Independence Day. It's been a federal holiday, like we said, since 1941. On July 2nd, 1776, the Continental Congress voted in favor of dependence, and not too long after that, delegates from 13 colonies adopted the Declaration of Independence, which was historically drafted by Thomas Jefferson. And from 1776 to even now, July 4th has been celebrated as the birth of American independence. And that's where you see a lot of festivities occurring to celebrate it, whether it's fireworks, barbecues, parades, concerts, spending time with your family, whatever the case is. This has been a way that we normally celebrate, right? But I want you to notice something that is said in view of this, because for a lot of people, the U.S. is a land of opportunity. It can be, rather, for those who may be coming here. And for us who are here, sometimes I think it's important for us to reflect on the history of holidays, the history of what we're celebrating, especially in this context, like we said, for one, so we can see how far we've come, but also so that we can see what challenges we're still facing, and even how much further we can go when we yield ourselves to the Lord. So, in 1859, the Banneker Institute of Philadelphia, Pennsylvania, they were urging African Americans to celebrate Independence Day while also bearing witness to inconsistencies and the practice of slavery. So what's going on here is that even in this time, in 1859, as the Banneker Institute is trying to encourage African Americans to celebrate Independence Day, they're also acknowledging there's some inconsistencies between the ideals that are found in the Declaration of Independence and the practice of slavery. So, for instance, when the Declaration of Independence says all men are created equal, we want to acknowledge that. That's clashing with the reality that you have the practice of slavery still continuing during that time. So the reason I'm sharing this with you, everybody, is because we can see that even then, there were those signs and traits that even when trying to formulate the Declaration of Independence, there were contradictions, there was injustice, there was mistreatment still during that time. And this is occurring even now. So we can see how far we've come, especially with we just finished celebrating on Juneteenth. We just finished celebrating that for those who were able to acknowledge in the past that there was the emancipation of slaves, the freeing of slaves. So we can see that the slavery piece, that is something that we've been able to overcome so far. But there's still, unfortunately, because of our wrestling with sin in this world and in our culture, there's still going to be the mistreatment of other people because of their skin color, because of their diversity. So due to that, this is something that we're still facing. But I'm telling you this because we can see really from looking at the history of this that there's nothing new under the sun. And if you want to look at this article, it's from the Library of Congress and is on July 4th, today in history, July 4th. And again, this is from the Library of Congress, which is speaking to the reality that even in 1859 and just like now, what we see now in 2023, that inconsistency between what we're saying in the Declaration of Independence and how we're treating people simultaneously, there's an inconsistency there. And I'm sure depending upon who you talk to and who's involved, we can see inconsistencies today between what we claim as a nation and how people are treated. But when we turn to God together and say, Lord, we're not a perfect nation, but we want to make you our Lord and our God, that's when God can begin to deal with our hearts as people, where we are now in a position of repentance, where we are able to turn from our wickedness and treat people right. We're able to turn from our wicked ways and show love and compassion to the marginalized, to those who have been treated unjustly. Now, obviously, that takes some humility and some hard work, but it can be done when we turn to the Lord. When we turn to Jesus Christ as a nation, that is when the Lord can truly bless our nation, when we're willing to turn to him and let him deal with our hearts regarding our treatment of one another, our treatment of the poor, our treatment of the marginalized, our treatment of those who are overlooked. Because as we are celebrating the 4th of July, there are a lot of people who have been overlooked, perhaps, who have fought for this nation, who have done what they could to make this nation the best they could. African-American heroes and sheroes who have contributed to the development of American culture and the things that we see in it. So as we celebrate the 4th of July, we want to also make sure that we are cognizant and aware of those we read about and hear about, and those we may not hear and read about, that have contributed to making our country the great nation that it is. So I'm saying this, one, to encourage you to do your research. Look at the African-American figures in this country who have done a lot to make this nation great, whether it's through their inventions, through their athletic ability, through their intellect. Look at figures who have made great contributions to make this nation great and to represent our country well. But also, I say this to say, as a reinforcement, this is why we have to turn to the Lord, because as generic as it sounds, it's true. It's just that sin shows up in different forms. 1859 to 2023, and I'll even go back, 1776 to 2023, we can see that there's a struggle with sin. We can say the right words. We can say that we hold these truths to be self-evident, that all men are created equal. But if we're mistreating people, we're just using words. And the same thing applies even today. If we believe that as a country, that we hold these truths to be self-evident, that all men are created equal, we ought to treat people right. We ought to be considerate and contemplative of how we treat people, whether they have a different skin color, different preferences, different sexual orientation, no matter how they identify themselves. And don't get me wrong, I believe that God's word is true and sin is sin. So don't misunderstand me. But no matter who the person is, whether you agree with them or not, we ought to treat everybody right. We ought to do what we can to treat people with the love and compassion of Jesus Christ. Now, obviously, stand on your beliefs, stand by your convictions, but we ought to treat people right. We ought to be considerate of acknowledging figures in this country who have contributed to making it great, and in applying that, in realizing that, we ought to be able to recognize the people in our midst today who are making our country great. We ought to be able to recognize the humanity in people. Does that sound familiar? We ought to be able to recognize the humanity in people, recognizing you have value because you're made in the image and likeness of God. So no matter who you are, because as a nation we hold these truths to be self-evident, that all men are created equal, because we believe that, no matter who you are or where you come from, we want to treat you right and honor you as God would have us to do. this is how I would say we can really put into practice what we say we believe regarding the Declaration of Independence. This is how we can put into practice honoring the Lord. Because even as I'm talking to you all about this, what I can glean from it myself is that, Mike, if you believe that everybody ought to be treated right, if we believe that all men are created equal, if we believe that, we ought to, at the least, strive to treat people right, whether we agree with them or not, and acknowledge the flaws, the not so pretty sides that we still have in our country, and turn to the Lord and say, Lord, we need you to clean us up. We need you to make us right. We have to, in view of the 4th of July, in view of what we celebrate, realize that, one, God has made this nation great. It's the Lord who's blessed this nation. Two, I want to encourage you, research. Look at people that you'll read about in the books and that you won't. Look at the figures who have made great contributions to make our country what it is, to make it great. And then also, third, realize that we still have some maturing to do. We need God's help as a nation. If you have some spiritual discernment, you can see there's confusion in our nation. There's conflict. There's division in our nation. And if we're going to overcome it, if we're going to be blessed, if we're going to overcome it and be blessed, we have to turn to the Lord God, Jesus Christ. So, my friends, as we celebrate the 4th of July, God willing, on Tuesday, as you eat your barbecue, as you spend time with your family, as you watch the fireworks, as you do whatever it is you're going to do to celebrate, I want to encourage you, think back on how far God has brought this country. Think about how God has blessed us and give him thanks. But also realize we're still flawed. We're still human. And just like our predecessors, just like our ancestors, we struggle with sin. So I want to encourage you, secondly, to turn to the Lord and say, God, help us as a nation to turn to you, and may you bless this nation to become all that it is called to be. Why? Because blessed is the nation who makes the Lord his God, the people he chose for his inheritance. I hope you guys and gals enjoy the 4th of July. And remember, let's use our voice and make a difference. Let's treat people right. Let's ask God to create in us a clean heart and to renew a right spirit within us so that we can honor him as a nation in how we treat one another and how we worship him. And may it be that our lips are not speaking sweetly to him, but our hearts are far from him. Let it be that we not only draw near to him with our lips, but with our hearts. Let it be seen in our deeds. Let it be seen in how we love and care for one another, that Jesus would be seen in and through us. God bless you guys. God willing, we'll see you on the next show. Until then, God willing, we hope you enjoy the 4th of July. And remember, use your voice and let's make a difference for the glory of God and for the good of men. Amen. Bless you.
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3: Good afternoon. Welcome to another edition of Respect Yourself. I hear Dr. Rivers and I hear Dr. Holmes on the line. How you guys doing today?
4: We're doing good.
5: We're blessed. How are you?
4: We're doing extremely well. Dr. Rivers, how are you, my man?
5: I'm doing good, Doc. Good to hear your voice. Thank you for all your work.
4: Well, thank you for
5: all the
4: taking time
5: out to be happen.
4: With us in such a critical time in our history. And Dr. Rivers, you are a historian. You've seen the best, the bad, and the ugly as it relates to the civil rights movement. And I'm an optimist, but we're in some very ugly, dangerous times have not seen in my lifetime. I've read about it. You know, but now we're at a place where voting rights have received a death certificate. Mm-hmm. DEI, it's gone with the wind. Political posturing and corruption is at an all-time high. Voter suppression and oppression, they're taking it beyond the Jim Crow time. So we're all preachers. So we have to keep the faith. So, Dr. Rivers, you've been at a long time as a young man. You just worked with Dr. Jim Clyburn to rebuke the South Carolina legislature trying to take away the only black seat in South Carolina in Congress. And you were successful.
5: That's right.
4: You and your congressman to beat that back. Tell us the way forward, my beloved brother.
5: Well, I think you're right about what it feels like, what it looks like. But I had to remind myself the other day, Doc, that when I was born in 1950, neither one of my parents could legally vote in South Carolina. My grandmother lived to be 106. When I was born, she could not.
4: She could not.
5: But in both of their lifetime, because of the work of the black church, the civil rights movement, which was born out of the black church, change came. And what I have to remind myself, the ebb and flow of progress is always back and forward. You go forward, they push you back. And the issue is that, do we go forward enough that when they push us back, they can't push us back to where we started? And I think that's where we are. Because as painful as it is and frustrating and downright angry, we do have 2028 coming. If we stay motivated and mobilized, and even with all the trickeration they're doing across the South, we have a chance in just a few months to retain and regain some of the momentum. But it's up to us. One of the things, I'm a student of history, as you said, and I've learned that it's hard to burn my house down without burning yours down.
4: Wow.
5: If we live in the same house. I might be in the bathroom, you might be in the living room, but it's the same house. And our challenge is to not lose faith that as bad as it is, and it is bad, we've not gotten back to where we started. I'll give you a specific. I was in Florida last week, and in fact, I was in Jacksonville with my brother and his wife, and my wife and I are celebrating our 43rd anniversary. went to the concert, but on that Sunday, I went to the church. Great service. Reverend Rumlin did a great job. But when I got through, a sister, a black woman came up to me because I got up and made a few comments and talked about Barack Obama being the black voter turnout was the highest in the history of America. We did it twice. We did it in 08 and 12. And she said, what did Obama ever do for black people? Had to turn around and look at her, Doc. And then there's a narrative going out. I think it's a finance narrative being paid for. I saw a guy on Facebook this morning talking about comparing Democrats over the years. He could not compare them to Republicans because it would have been worse. Either his real ignorance or his financed ignorance. You know, we got two kinds of ignorance. You got ignorance that's genuine, we got ignorance that's financed. Somebody paying you to be ignorant. He was trying to make this point about these parties and had to remind us and him, we don't have a permanent political party.
4: That's right.
5: Because we don't have any permanent friends. Sometimes our friends have become enemies and our enemies have become friends. It depends on what season it is. Let me be specific. In my state of South Carolina, we had America's most notorious racist, Strom Thurmond. Strom Thurmond set the record until Senator Booker broke it for how long he was filibustering. He was filibustering against desegregation, equal accommodations. That was in 47, 48. He was, at the time, a Democrat. And he stayed a Democrat until Johnson beat Goldwater in 64, and then he became a Dixiecrat. That was his transition. Then he became a Republican. It's never been about the party label. It's always been about how many of us in it. When we get in it, the racists and the biggest in their party or their club are going to leave. And they're going to go to another party or another club. So in the South, what we have now as Republicans, these are the folk who used to be Democrats. I'm not talking about their children. I'm talking about them, the very ones we got. They changed based on how much liberation and civil rights we made progress in. In my state of South Carolina, we voted for Goldwater, one of only five states in the whole union. When Johnson became president and moved to end discrimination in public accommodations, the whole white Democratic Party left and became Republicans.
4: Right.
5: At the beginning, after Reconstruction, the second Reconstruction, we were all Republicans, black folk. You couldn't find a black Democrat in the late 1800s, early 1900s. But when we became Republicans, the Democratic Party grew with white people. Fast forward, 64, the Democratic Party in my state set up a private club called the Democratic Party. They were able to use the private club status to keep black folk from being Democrats and voting in the Democratic primary. We won that in court. They changed it. And then Johnson beat Goldwater. And guess what happened in my state? In a six-year period, white Democrats became white Republicans. And black Republicans became black Democrats. 64, public accommodations. 65, the most important civil rights legislation ever passed in the history of America, was the Voting Rights Act. But what people miss, Doc, is 3 years later, in 68, same administration, same Democrats, housing, fair housing. So in a period of 5 years, the status of black folk in America went from nobody to being able to eat in any restaurant you want, vote for any candidate you wanted, and live anywhere your money said you could afford to live. No five-year period in our history, other than the end of slavery, produced that much change for African Americans going forward. Then what happened? They became Republicans. But then, when they kept having a problem being elected, they had to go further and further toward hate and racism. And that's what they did. So I want to encourage us that it's never been about the party. It's been about our rights. It's been about what was just, what would lift up our humanity as a people. And at some point, each of the parties, not based on their platform, based on who was in it. The what used to be the Democratic Party that was a white party hating black folk became a Republican Party. That's a white party hating black folk. But black folk have been the determining factor in who they are. But our folk get discouraged because they don't know history. They believe some of the hype. But we should understand we were never Democrats because we believed in the Democrats. We were Democrats, and we used to be Republicans because that was the tool and the way to change our status in America. And if something else comes along, we'll be that, because we have no permanent friends and permanent enemies. The folk who used to hate us sometimes became our strongest supporters, and the folk who were strongly supporting us, when it got to be too many of us, they became our haters. So let's not get caught up on the R and the D. That's a way to confuse us. The issue ought to be, what is your status under this administration, under this party? And if they're taking you back like we're doing now, I just looked at it, and they had a $1.8 billion approval that they were going to use as reparations for white people. Think about that. $1.8 billion reparations.
4: It's a thug fund, you know?
5: The thug fund, absolutely.
4: It's a thug fund. You know, you don't want us to talk about reparations. You don't want to relitigate slavery, but you're still litigating what happened in 2020.
5: That's right, January 6th,
4: So how do we, I know we got to be planning a big march in August, but how do we address these issues politically? I think you're dealing with that now. Mm-hmm. Economically and culturally and educationally.
5: I think the one entity, one organization in our community that is working in all three of those areas is a black church. The black church is going to be on Front Street for the next several years. So I think that every pastor, every black church leadership should know four things about their congregation. How many are eligible to vote? How many registered to vote? How many voted in the last election? And how many are registered now? Those four things everybody needs to know. I'll send it to him.
3: I got the homework. Yes, sir.
5: And what we want to talk to you about, Doc, and you can help more than anybody else on this, to communicate to black pastors and black church leadership. We don't have to sit here and worry about what's going to happen. We have a lot to do with where this goes. In my state, we turned around the effort to take Jim Clyburn's district, but it was more than that. They were not only going to take his district, they were going to make it so that we have no black elected representation in the House of Representatives in the U.S. Congress. But what stopped them on that, the last day, that morning, we worked on it over the week and really got it hard on the weekend through the churches all over the state. We asked our folk to go vote in early voting. The Lord is something now. The Lord is my shepherd, and I shall not want. That day, we set a record on how many people voted early. And now that we've come through that whole time, we've had more people to vote early than voted in the whole thing the last time. And what that means, they had to stop that what they were trying to do, because we would have had them in court and they would have lost because they were canceling votes.
4: My man.
5: That, along with working on five Republicans that turns out that it became seven. We have five Republicans. And in South Carolina, our Republicans are Trump Republicans. Mm. Five of them stopped everything when they voted with the Democrats. Then, after that, when time came for a guy named Tom Davis from Beaufort, South Carolina, white Republican who I had great respect for, known him a long time, he gave the speech, and when he got through, he made the motion to kill the bill. The motion won 24 to 20. Now, there are only 12 Democrats in there, and they got 12 Republicans to vote to make it 24 to 20. That killed it, and it's done for now. It's probably going to come back again, but the key was the Black caucus in our state was organized, they stayed strong, and we all stayed on message. Sister Grant and I went up there almost every day. We sat in the gallery listening, texting senators, texting House members, and that union, that work that we did together, changed. We went to a judiciary hearing. 76 people testified. The overwhelming, I think, of the 76, 70 were opposed to what they were trying to do. How the Lord works, Doc, is the chairman of the committee asked me to wait outside because he wanted to talk to me. He came out and embraced me. I want to know what this white boy doing hugging me. And he said that he was in Conway, South Carolina in the late 80s when we protested in that town against what they were doing to our president back then. And that preacher, who was pastor of Cherry Hill Baptist Church, and he said, I impacted his life. Now, this is 2026.

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1: Laid everything until special election, until early voting started. Think about how much that took, in addition to God's hand being in it. So don't give up. Fight on. That's just not a song. That literally is the story of black people live in America. We got to fight on. But we have to fight smart.
2: Dr. Rivers, so do you, the black shirts is not what it was, and with Dr. King, and having that, Byron Rustin, you name it, John Lewis. Do you think that the black church of today has that same sense of passion and purpose and courage to seize the moment to lead us out of this wilderness of redistricting illegally, of border suppression illegally? Do you see a revival coming within these black churches across America?
1: I see it in my work. You know, I'm the religious affairs leader for the National Action Network nationally. I deal with a lot of clergy, a lot of black clergy, a lot of black churches. I can give you an example. When we made that announcement on Thursday, I'm also the social justice director of our state Baptist convention. We sent out a video I made and others made of them, asking them to go vote on Monday when the polls open for early voting. Don't you know that all over the state we found out later that folks had seen my video or one of the others and moved on that? And that morning, all over South Carolina, folks were lined up waiting to vote. And invariably, when they were asked, how'd you find out? In church.
2: Wow.
1: Rather than church. And they heard it on the radio, but they really heard it in church. And this is the point I want to make. The black church is a sleeping giant. We got to wake him up. We got to wake her up. So when we know what to do, we have to train our folk to do it. I had a brother at a funeral the week before all this happened, a pastor who I know well. He leaned over to me at the table at the repast and said, Rivers, what is redistricting and how does it work? And it stunned me, but I realized we use some of this language so regularly and comfortably, we forget that some folks don't even know what we're talking about.
2: When
1: I broke it down to him, he said, oh, I got it now. But I had to spend the time. So what we did was we did a statewide Zoom explaining what redistricting is and why this is critically important. And we used the facts and the truth, and we showed them how to do it. That was on a Sunday evening. No, it was the week before. They went into the pulpits around the state and into the beauty shops and to the barber shops because everybody in that line didn't go to church. But they got the word. We can't give up because it's the only people we got is us to do this. I have found that a lot of clergy, especially pastors, tell me, Rivers, you know that stuff. That's why you can say it. But I don't know that stuff. I don't want to sound like I don't know what I'm talking about. One, I'm saying the same thing you can say. Two, we can be trained together. I can train you on this. What I cannot do is pastor your church. If I train you, will you use the training to inform your congregation and make them move? And that's what happened. Didn't happen everywhere. Didn't happen for the majority. But the Lord always does what? Enough. He never gives us everything. He never gives us all. But he promised us, I'll give you enough. And so that's what we had was enough. And so I'm encouraged this way. And I'll send this to the Brother Don and to you. But we do have a one pager that explains what every black church ought to be doing this year in 2026 to turn out the kind of vote that we need to change the Congress, but also change our local communities. And I will share that with you. It's just what I said. And we also have

0: process, we can help any church anywhere answer those basic questions. If you know who your members are and you have them in writing, hopefully in the database. If not, we can help you put it in the database. We will run that database for you without looking at your names. We'll send you a report that tells you these four things. We have this many 18 and over. We have this many of that number registered to vote. This many not registered to vote. We have this many who voted in the last election. Those four things can tell you what you need to do to change your congregational status and also change that community. Think about it. If half of the black churches in Tallahassee area did just that, you don't need all of them, just half. What kind of voter turnout do you think you'd have at the next election? And if we have until November to get everybody in, until October, to get everyone in our churches registered. So I'll use my church for an example. We had 581 adults. I don't know where they are on Sunday, but we got them on our roll. And then when we pulled the record, we found out that we had had some success because 92% of them were registered. Then we looked at who voted in the 2024 election, and we found out that 88% voted. Before we did it, 2 years before that, those numbers were like 70, 60, and maybe 75 in terms of who voted. So we made that much improvement because we focused on it. We worked on it. We can help any church. We can put everybody on Zoom. Privately, they can give us the information we need. We don't look at your data. We give it to the people who run the program and the computer that we use. We send it through. We give that report straight back to the church, to the pastor, and they will answer those four questions. And they use the list to register those who are not registered and to help those who didn't vote the last time vote this time. What a difference that would make all over Florida, or just in Tallahassee. And National Action Network Religious Affairs Department is prepared to do that right now. We call it Black Church 100. And Black Church 100, we used to call it 75, but we want 100 now. That means we want you to have 100% of the eligible adults in your church registered to vote. Then we need you to get 100% of those who are registered to vote. If we get those done, we're going to transform not just expectations, but the results. And we can do that. And we're able to help anyone to do it. Just have them get in touch with me. They can email. We'll set up a Zoom with as many who want to do it. And we'll walk through the steps and give me 30 days. And we can take hundreds of churches and turn around what their status is right now.
1: Well, I thought the meeting Thursday was very provocative, very productive,
0: and
1: very penetrating as it relates to the men and women who joined the call with you and the chairman of the National Action Network and our dynamic president, Reverend Sharpton. You think those kind of things will help to build excitement and build momentum, and it won't be just a short-term emotional high?
0: Yes, sir. The march on Washington is going to happen August 28th this year. We want the churches to work with you in Tallahassee and work with our folk all over the country to fill buses to come to D.C. Think about this, Doc. The march on Washington happened in 1963.
1: Yeah.
0: Most of the folk listening to you weren't even born.
1: Right.
0: Think about that. And we're still talking about it now, after all those years later. But where did those people come from? Nook and cranny all over the South. Couldn't even ride on the white bus back then. Had the bus and carpool. But we came. It made such a big statement, and Dr. King gave that lifetime message he gave that never has faded. But how was it done? Through the church, unions, and other things in our community, but primarily through the church, because the turnout got so much attention. And Reverend Sharpton is a gift to our community across the country, the preeminent civil rights leader in this country. And his vision was to do this again, and you know what's going to happen when we show up 200,000 strong, where who has rebuked this administration and its evil on behalf of black folk? The black church. Who has gotten enough people to change the election outcome? Black church. So when Reverend Sharpton stands and delivers that powerful message, he is speaking not for him and not just for National Action Network, but for those of us kissed by God's Son with that melanin to change direction and to also change what's going to happen. We need Tallahassee and all over Florida, everyone who's in the listening of this voice, to be prepared to meet us in D.C. on August 28th. The reason I don't think it's just a momentary feeling is because the generations are paying attention.
1: Yes,
0: we had a situation here in South Carolina and Columbia where an Asian shot and killed a young 14-year-old brother, shot him in the back in 2023, had the trial on Monday. The majority of the jury was black, and they still let the Asian go. But it set off our people, our young folk, and not so young folk were out there. And that opportunity is happening all over the country. Because of what's going on, we have more attention from folk than we used to. Not as many distractions. So I'm convicted and convinced we will have a tremendous turnout. You all have all the information you need, as you always do. Tallahassee, you showed up last August on Wall Street.
1: Yeah, we've been our Boys Academy and our group, and we're going to need help us out by 3 buses. I told Don we're going to try to get the college students, you know, young people, civil rights activists, and put them on those buses. We're going
0: to
1: do it. You know, I know I have football
0: get the buses
1: class.
0: Ready.
1: You'll help us get the buses. Dr. Durham Sharp said we would need help. We'll let you know.
0: Yes, sir.
1: We'll work through your office and with Reverend Tolliver. He's a moving shaker, and we will.
0: Yes, he is.
1: We will show up.
0: And the momentum from that will take us into November.
1: You got to keep building momentum. That's right. We're trying to get to the Super Bowl. You get to the Super Bowl, you know, you're ready to, you've done what you need to do to win it, knowing that the Trump administration going to cheat, the DeSantis administration will cheat. They got ICE prepared. The lunatic they're going to make over director of the National Intelligence. So we in for a crisis. But I believe that we built for it. Reverend Rivers, I think that this is our time of demonstrating self-help and personal responsibility in the midst of vicious racism. We gotta do what our ancestors did. They started banks, they started schools, they started insurance companies. You know, they became soldiers of economic, political, and cultural power, and I just think that we got to reinstitute that. A lot of that we've lost through all the cutting of all these programs, cutting black folks out of boardrooms. You can't say black now. You can't say gay. You can't say diversity. But the devil is alive. You know, we got to continue to climb Jacob's ladder.
0: Absolutely, Doc. When people are on the ground down, they're looking for who's going to stand up. When we stand up, then the people get inspired and they stand up. And by standing up, we can snatch the rights back. We can change the trajectory. We can change where this is going. So I'm not discouraged, I'm encouraged.
1: Well, I'm encouraged by your
0: put together a team that will not back down and back up. And we are in that season. This is our time. The question is, are we willing to seize the time? I believe
1: we are. I know Florida is a battleground state. It's red racist. You know, this governor has done everything he can to weaken the voting rights. He's done all he can to rig elections. Now he's after property taxes to let white folk in on the beaches that don't have to pay property taxes. What are you trying to do? It destroys local, city, county, and school board leadership. This governor is oppressive. He's a dictator. He has no sensitivity. He's mean spirited, and we got to fight him, you know. And when we fight him, we got to make sure that whoever's going to be the Democratic nominee, that this person will be up to becoming the next governor in Florida. And if we get the right Democrat governor, then all that the Senate have done from DEI, all that stuff goes away, and it goes away immediately, you know. So
0: and the vote will make all the difference.
1: And Reverend Sharpton and I talked about that with the Florida got to rise up. And because Project 2025, I told everybody, has been implemented in Texas and in the state of Florida to the perfection. And that's why I told y'all that if the Sanders, to Trump is terrible, but if the Sanders would have become president, you know, we'll probably have been on slave boats right now going back home to Africa. He has no sensitivity. We fighting him not. There's a black judge. He want to impeach. You know, but thank God the Speaker of the House, a Republican, standing up against him. He has taken down black elected officials. I mean that has been his style of attacking black people, demeaning gay people, destroying unions, banning history, black history, and weakening the higher education system with his special cronies. And so Reverend Sharpton knows this, that Florida is really in the emergency room. We're trying to get healed, Reverend. We're trying to get healed. Sir. And we're gonna recover and go back on Mount Zion and let folk know that we're more than conquerors. But Florida is where it got to be. And I think voter registration, you know, they got so wicked laws where if you mess up there, they could fine you $25,000. So they got it rigged, man. I mean, I give them credit by being a master devil when it comes to destroying one of the greatest states in this country. Mm. If y'all don't ever want DeSantis to be president of the United States.
0: No, or nothing else for that matter. But you know what the Lord has done down through our time? Every time they rigged again, the Lord unrigged because the Lord is the master. And he used us. And the good news about you, Doc, and I appreciate you so much, Dr. Holmes, that, you know, the Lord is not going to do everything for us. He's letting us do the work. And he said to Moses when he was crying out to him in the wilderness, when the people were criticizing him, he asked Moses this question. He said, why are you crying out to me? Didn't I free you all? Mm-hmm. What you have in your hand, use what you got get what you need. Mm. And he told Moses, stop crying and get to moving. And that's what you've done. That's what we have to do. And that's why you had that big march that I was amazed to come to and got all them folk to come out against that governor. And you predicted where he was going. And
1: you were there. We predicted. We called it. We saw where he was headed, man. We saw where this guy was headed. And then you look at his cabinet. He had no real legitimate black folk. The biggest guy he got is our surgeon general, who believe in voodoo and she do and he do and they call him Dr. Joseph Lapdog. our surgeon general.
0: Exactly what he is. But he is not going to have the last word, Doc, because I think about all the folk who were running stuff when I was coming up. All of them gone. All of them. They left a legacy. But we've been able to defeat much of the legacy because the Lord has positioned us as the church to lead from the front. It's hard to lead from the back. We have to lead from the front. And that's what I believe the black church is poised to do. We got to lead from the front. They're looking to us. They want to know what we're going to do. We can't just preach on Sunday. We got to lead on Monday.
1: They want to name streets after Charlie Kirk. Florida going to be the first city. They're going to name a street after Reverend Jesse Jackson. got out that ceremony in August, the week before the primary. I think August 11th, when my member of city council, Diana Cox, got it through.
0: Praise the Lord.
1: So this is going to be, we'll bring the Jackson family there and say that if they want to name something after Doggone and Charlie Kirk, then we need to name everything. We need to name streets after Jesse Jackson. And one lady told me, "Why are you doing that? This street named Carolina Street. What you know about Carolina? One street named Alabama Street. What you know about Alabama? You know about Jesse Jackson, ML King, Whitney Young,
0: that's right.
1: Al Sharpton. You know, you know about Barack Obama, Michelle. So we gotta say to our children, you know, what you see does matter. You know,
0: exactly.
1: Name of the street in Florida, Alabama.
0: Yeah, I'm gonna use that quote, Doc. What you see does matter.
1: Yeah, man. You know, you got the street named Main Street, Carolina Street, Texas Street. You know, then Florida ain't in Texas. You know what I mean?
0: How about that? And some of the names you got on are racist and bigots from the past. We don't know that's what they were. But Jesse was my homeboy, my great mentor. I did a South Carolina eulogy at the Brooklyn Baptist Church. But naming something to him, you made the point. What did they know about these names, but they know about Jesse?
1: Yeah, and we got that for no. They said in the Book of Josh, "What mean ye by these stones? What mean ye by these street names? Martin Luther King Jr., C.K. Steele, Jesse Jackson. What does that mean?" It means that these are men and women who brought us from a mighty long way, and that's why we got to be vigilant and don't allow them to become discouraged, and don't be afraid to die. Don't be afraid to be criticized. They criticized Moses. They criticized Jesus. And then in the Sunday school lesson, they want to criticize Deborah, but Deborah was a bad sister. And Barack
0: yes,
1: said, "If you go
0: yes,
1: with
0: was.
1: Me." If you go with me to the battle, I go with you.
0: And then when he wouldn't go, she went on. She went on without it. But he wouldn't
1: she
0: go.
1: Let,
0: she went on without it.
1: She went, man. She went, man. When won the victory.
0: They
1: you know, judge Deborah.
0: Judge Deborah.
1: You didn't know about Judge
0: Jael. She was the one who took the dude out who was trying to stop them.
1: Oh,
0: so the
1: you know the
0: won
1: story?
0: The whole battle. Yes, sir.
1: A woman going to be the one that draws Sisera. She hit him in the head.
0: That's right.
1: With a hammer. So you don't mess with a woman.
0: No, no, don't mess with my sister now. They said for a purpose, and they're not going to run either. They're not going to get scared. But, Doc, I appreciate your effort, your work,
1: man,
0: and
1: I
0: all you've done,
1: you.
0: And how you led our community and led our NAN chapter in that area, and all that you've done. I hope that the people in your community will appreciate what you've been able to do, the transformative work you've done in that community. And speaking on behalf of National Action Network and Reverend Sharpton, all of us, we admire it, we're inspired by it, and whatever we can help you do, just let us know.
1: Well, you've always been there, and we passed some great churches. You know, the Delta Church. Don, I'm gonna let you get in, man. I know you've been mighty quiet.
2: I'm taking it all in. How you say the history lesson? I'm trying to learn. That's what I'm doing. I'm taking it in, Doc. That's what I'm doing. I'm listening.
1: Let Reverend know what we're doing to make sure that our folk will show up in great numbers at the march in Washington.
2: Dr. Rivers, as the last two marches, we were there. The one in New York, as well as the one in Washington, D.C. I've already started the recruitment tool as far as getting the word out. I'm preparing a letter for Dr. Holmes' signature. He'll have it out first part of next week. We're going to let a few other people know. We're going to try to get at least three buses. We're pretty sure we got two, but we're going to try to at least get three. In addition to that, I just got through speaking to our executive pastor, Dr. Fagan, this morning and told him that I'll be scheduling a meeting in the next 2 weeks. We're going to do it on Zoom first. And then I'd like to have you on there as well to give them that additional encouragement. And as soon as I get that, I'll post it and get it out to you. But the main issue is to make sure that everybody understands the issues and what we're up against right now. and the problems that are happening across the country, not just in Florida, but as Dr. Holmes stated, we're one of the battleground states, as South Carolina is. Matter of fact, all of them are battleground states, because we have to push this initiative and this narrative. But the problem is not just registering to vote. It's actually getting them to clamp down on that ballot and push it in and pencil in that bubble. So that's what we're looking at right now. And that's the last piece of the equation. We're out registering the Republicans. But when it comes to actually pushing that button or bubbling in that circle, what is the focus? Because I told people last time, you don't take 10, don't take 20, get 50 people that you personally making sure they got to the voting pool. You got to make sure that they get there. We got to take them, push, pull, drag them, roll them in the wheelchair. What do you think about that?
1: Mm-hmm. Well, we're going to do it on every Sunday. Going to be like the soon when they open the doors of the church. As they open the doors of the church, we're going to open the doors for the lieutenant pastor in Florida. When you finish opening the doors of the church, that Christ work, and then also the Christ work about social justice, then open the doors for registered voters. If you're exactly. Not registered, you know, yes, go in this room, and then if you have not voted in the last several years, go in this room. Mm-hmm. But you know, our salvation is predicated upon you being a responsible citizen. And that's what the Lord said, render to Caesar what it sees that when God, what is God's unto God. So God exactly. wants us to vote. See, too many people died yeah. for the right to vote. I'm going to tell my folks, John, to go back and look at Mississippi Burning.
2: Mm-mm, that's my movie. That's
1: and go back and look yes, at that movie on the Selma movement. Go look at Just Mercy.
2: Mm-hmm.
1: You know, we got to point them back to our culture. If the Sanders don't want us to teach history, but he can't stop me from teaching history, because the Bible is history, and the Bible is loaded with black history.
3: From the beginning.
1: So anyway, Doc, Rivers, I want to thank you. I'll be speaking with the Divine Nine today out of Jacksonville, trying to get them engaged in voter registration, engaged in let's come together in the state of Florida to start the unity state bank. You know, we got to go back and control our economy. We got predatory lenders out here. We got to get together. We spend $1 trillion a year. It's time for us. What these guys have done should motivate us now to start some bank. You know, start some bank.
3: Sir.
1: And that's what we're working on. We're working on that tonight. I had a meeting yesterday with a delegation in Jacksonville. So pray for it. We want to start a chapter of a unity national bank in Tallahassee and one in Jacksonville, Florida.
3: Well, I know some preachers over there would be glad to help you.
1: Well, you let me know. You give me their names, because this is real time. You can't just pray your way to freedom. You got to have some economic development, entrepreneurship. You got to help our folks now build wealth, build credit, build homes, build communities. You know, and so we got five pillars called build.
3: Yes, sir.
1: So we on it, Doc.
3: Well, whatever we can do to help you with that, let us know. I appreciate it. I'm encouraged by it. And we'll send Don the information on the Get Out the Vote plan that includes all the things I talked about. And just let me know what we can do to help you implement it. You get some churches who want to find out their data. We'll work with them directly, all confidential. We'll get it back to them. And we're looking forward to doing it.
1: My friend, I know you're a busy man. I really have been admiring you for many years. You're very humble, you know. You don't want the spotlight. I remember you came to Jackson with a march. I'm telling that with Reverend Sharpton. You stayed in the background. We had to push you up. you do your work, man. I admire your humble spirit, man. That you don't need the title, because you know the testimony more powerful than a title.
3: Yes, sir. Well, thank you, Doc. Always admired you, encouraged by you. Your work has been amazing. You continue to do it. You stay on the front. And the people can depend on you. And integrity is something that money can't buy.
1: Well, you my friend. Don, anything else you want to say as our national religious leader for the National Action Network?
2: Well, Dr. Rivers, first of all, I always tell you, you've always answered the call. You've always rang the bell. And whenever I call, Doc calls, Holmes, you're there. You do everything we've asked. You've always did what's needed as far as religious leader of this great organization. But in addition to that, the spirit that you bring forth, you know, the helping hand to bring everybody into the fold, and then also the struggles and the fights that you're doing in South Carolina are great. We have our own struggles and fight in Florida, but to keep that olive branch and to keep us going, Dr. Rivers, I love you. I appreciate you. And I always tell you, every time I see you, thank you for all you do, sir. I truly appreciate you.
3: And I'm grateful. I am really grateful. God bless you. We're in this together, and we're going to win, too.
2: Yes, sir.
3: Yes, sir.
1: Thank you, my beloved brother. God bless you. Let the team know, you know, Florida, Tallahassee, in particular, we're going to do our best to get buses, guys, the chapters across the state of Florida, more motivated. Hopefully, Don, we get this thing right. We got more buses coming out of Florida than in the state of America, because Florida is under an oppressive governor and an oppressive House of Representatives.
3: Yes, sir.
1: And then
3: we don't know about that. We got one of our own. But well, the Lord is making a way. I can see the Lord making a way right now.
1: Now, I don't know which one the worst governor, the governor of Texas or the governor of Florida, but they both they took the race to the bottom.
3: Yeah, they're both pretty bad, but they got some other company around there too. We got a big
1: one. It's Southern governor. It's a repeat of the 1920s.
3: That's right. Exactly.
1: They race themselves Southern governor.
3: That's all it is. It's the season. The season will pass, but we have to do our part. The Lord wants to do his part, but he wants us to do our part. He wants us to make ourselves worthy. And I appreciate all you're doing. Thank you for your talk on the show. And thank you for all the work you're doing. Thank you, Brother Don. Continue to press your way. It's an honor and a privilege. Anytime you need me or want me, just give me a call. And I'm committed to do whatever you need to do, because the work is in the trenches. The work is on the ground. You know, we can't just talk it. We got to walk it. So I really appreciate you all.
2: Thank you,
1: Dr. Nelson Rivers. Don, hold on. Let's got to have closing comments. Don, so talk about the emphasis that we put in, that we try to put in place in the state of Florida. I said earlier, everyone, we ask every pastor to talk about voter registration every Sunday. You know, after we open the doors of the church, mm-hmm. we'll encourage the people to vote. I know that we're working on some activities for voter registration, and I think you and Pendleton are going to do a forum for me, calling together returning citizens, the men who and women who have served their time. We passed Amendment 4 and by over 7%, and DeSantis watered it down. Now, Desmond Meade got resources mm-hmm. to help men and women to pay the restitution. We just need this sometime. Maybe Juneteenth may be a good time.
2: To call the
1: returning citizens who serve your time to give them information on that timeline that they gave us when I had our meeting with the pastors and the faith leaders across the state of Florida a couple of Thursdays ago, Don. And I think I sent you that with Desmond Meade gave
2: us. Yes, sir. I got it.
1: And we need just kind of you and Corey and Curtis Taylor and the president of NACP, whoever you get can come together and work together as a team and put that together in Tallahassee, and we'll host it and just send out some information. We're trying to encourage all returning citizens, work with Greg James, who have not had your civil rights restored, come to this forum. We're going to teach you how you can get your civil rights restored. And if you have a restitution out there, we're going to find the resources to help you to pay your restitution. So that is a bargain. When you have served your time in prison and you paid all your dues, when you get out, your civil rights ought to be returned. You ought to have your civil rights and voting rights if Trump can pardon 100-something thugs who rioted on January 6th, killed police officers, broke into the Capitol, were ready to lynch the Vice President Cheney, and he was trying to find a Nancy, and the guy went in and had his Nancy foot on Nancy Pelosi's desk, and then you want to penalize, you know, men who have served their time, but you pardon thugs, and so it's on us. We know who they are, you know. The devil got his group, and I hope the Lord has his group, and we're not against anybody. We're just against racism. We're against prejudice. We're against biases. We're against anybody that believes that this nation ought to be a nation of white supremacy, and everything ought to be vanilla. I like chocolate and brown ice cream also.
2: Well, Dr. Holmes, this evening, as you mentioned, a whole gamut of things. People Power Florida, we partnered with this evening to work on this voter registration for every Sunday. They're doing a train to trainer. I'll get that out to all the members this afternoon. I'm going to post it on Facebook as well. That's happening this evening at 6:00. People Power of Florida have partnered with us to do the third party registration, and we're going to train our staff and students and young people this evening, starting at 6:00. I'll get that out to everyone. I give it to Executive Pastor already. He's working on it. That will be circulated. In addition to that, we'll also get the information out about the meeting that we're going to do the like minds, putting together this form to make sure that everybody is a part of it. I'll have it out for your signature probably by tomorrow. We'll have the date published so that everybody can come to it. In addition to that, continuing to keeping people registering to vote. Bethel is one of the many churches that we want to do. We want to have about 7 or 8 churches in the community, but we're going to start at home first, and we'll spread out throughout the community to have other churches doing the same thing that we're doing. This is, I tell everybody, the most important election. You thought the last one was, you thought the one before that, but this one today is the most important one, because stripping the civil rights bill, stripping voters registration, taking gains back for African Americans and other minorities as well, over the last 50 years, trying to put us back in Jim Crow days is not going to happen. Not while we're around. At least we're going to fight to the end. Fight to the end.
1: And Don, you got in that city. You got the president of the Primitive Baptist, Chris Brown. That's it, right? Bernie, Chris Bernie.
2: Yes, sir. Yes, sir.
1: Yeah, you're good. And then you got a new moderator, Paxton Rogers, right?
2: Yes, sir.
1: And so you know, they need to bring their churches together in First Bethlehem. President Bernie, the leadership in the Primitive Baptist. Mm-hmm. And then you got Judy Mandrev with the Church of God. So we just need to just you all got it. But I think the forum tonight is good. Mm-hmm. We'll do something major on Juneteenth.
2: Dr. Holmes, not to interrupt you, but
1: inviting returning citizens.
2: Dr. Holmes, not to interrupt you.
1: The last thing I want to put out there, we want to get a committee that will work with the young folk who finished high school this year. Thousands of young people finished high school in Leon County. We got to try to find a way to contact them, send them letters, invite them to come to a special rally. On young people, you know, young people who finished high school this year, that need to be a movement for them. We got a great supervisor election and Mark Early, and you got a good relationship with him, and then we got a good relationship with League of Women Voters. So I think that those are the caveats. We do the Juneteenth, Return to Citizens. We do another event with the students who graduated this year in Leon County, and let that model go across the country, across the state. If you get 50% of those students registered, this is nonpartisan. We want you to register to vote. And then we have pastors saying once a month or every Sunday, you got to talk about voter registration. Having folks sign up who need to vote, need to register, and we'll make sure that we have key people who can dive into that to make sure they get to get the right information to vote, knowing that the Secretary of Election is could be pretty challenging. We want to do this by the law and above the law, because this is our last stand. You know.
2: Well, Dr. Holmes, you know, we have continued this fight diligently throughout the community and continuing to get the information out. We just need people to understand that this has to continue to happen at a higher scale and a higher rate to make sure that everybody understands that this voting cycle is the most crucial.
1: No, you're breaking up a little bit. I'm probably in a bad area.
2: I just stated that this voting cycle is one of the most crucial in our lifetime. So over the last 60 years, this has to be the midterm and the upcoming presidential election. But right now, the general election, but the primary is first, then the general election is the most important one of my lifetime at this rate.
1: Well, you got it, my brother. Thank you. You know, I think you got the marching order. You got a good team, a legal team at Bethel. You got lawyers across this community that can help out. But I think that those are the pillars that we're going to focus on. These young graduates this year from high school, these returning citizens and people who are unregistered, have not voted in the last several years, and those who have not registered are registered and not voting. But I think that Juneteenth will be a good place. And you want to get one of my good men, Dr. Keith Parker, involved in that. He has great insights on organizational strategies. So okay, hey, listen, on the operation on. Respect Yourself Show. We'll lay it out the blueprint for Black liberation. We'll lay it out the blueprint for Black emancipation. And I'm not apologetic by saying Black. We'll lay it out a platform for minority participation. We'll lay it out a platform for people who love America, white, Black, Jewish, Protestant, Christian, non-faith. Well, you have to fight to gain your power. The Sandinista administration, this government has taken us back, and it's amazing, but we know at the end of the day there's a God, and they'll be successful in season, but we know that God does not like ugly, and what they're doing is very ugly and very evil. Hey, listen, guys, this is Pastor Holmes, Reverend Don Tolliver, Reverend Nelson Rivers. Wherever you go, tell somebody, respect yourself, talk to you later. God bless you.
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0: storm out of the grave. 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
2: Look at your neighbor and say, neighbor. 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How many of you all can stand another big blessing? 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Listen. Not only do we decree and declare favor, but wave at him one more time and said 100-fold favor. 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
2: Hey, ladies, it's back. 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
2: 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I'm calling everybody I know, telling them there's a new radio station. It's called Hallelujah 95.3.

Father today. Lord, we just thank you today. We thank you for all that you're doing. We thank you for your love and your kindness, your mercy that you extend to us every morning. We thank you.

counsel to me, John. We command counsel to me, Paul. We command counsel to me. Oh God, in the name of Jesus, Henry, I speak to you now and command counsel to leave your body in the name of Jesus. Roberta, hallelujah, Roberta, Roberta, in the name of Jesus, I command counsel to leave your body right now, in the name of Jesus. Wherever you are, under the sound of my voice, I speak to that spirit of counsel, that spirit of infirmity, I speak to it and I command it to lose its hope in the name of Jesus Christ. I pray today and I thank you for deliverance, Lord. I thank you for healing. I thank you for blessing us financially so that we can carry on the kingdom, Lord God, and we can be a blessing to our neighbors and families. Lord God, we just thank you for all that you're doing for us right now. In the name of Jesus Christ, we pray.

professors and theologians and just plain ministers, praise God. As I search all over. I search and I got this app, praise God, where I can go online and search a lot of stuff out according to what the word says.

don't read any scriptures. So as I say, I always try to make sure that I'm in a place where I can always bring you guys the Word of God. The Word of God that will cause us to be able to hear His voice. And not just hear someone talking, but you can literally hear the voice of God as we speak. And that is what my desire is, that you would literally hear the voice of God as we speak. And I do want to thank God for this chance.

Ministries. We're going somewhere, y'all. I'm going to tell you about it real soon. We've been making some strides. We've been doing some things. We're in a place, praise God, where God is moving like never before. He's showing us His love and His kindness and His gentleness. And He's proving to us just who He is. Proving. He's proving. Are you seeing His proof of who He is in your life? Is He showing you that He's your Father? Is He showing you, praise God, He's your healer? Is He showing you, praise God, He's your protector? He's your comforter? The Holy Ghost that lives on the inside of us. And He's the one that rules. You remember Jesus said, I'm going to send you another comforter. I'm going back. Praise God, but I'm going to send you another comforter, and that is the Holy Ghost that lives and rules and abides here on this earth.

0: talking about the
1: Tallahassee's highest prayer.
0: That the Falls Prophet had,
1: 95.3
0: it would be announced FM. As the infrastructure of peace, revival, that control
2: Temple
0: when he gets
2: Institutional
0: that,
2: Church
0: that
2: of God,
0: praise
2: Christ.
0: God, and when he tell
2: June 17th
0: us, he's going to tell us, oh, this is going to help, this is going
2: to
0: make things
2: to
0: better. He said, join the future,
2: unity
0: and the world
2: and
0: will join
2: renewal.
0: Because the future
2: Grow
0: looks promising.
2: And learn more with our daily workshop sessions from 11 a.m. to 12
0: and a half
2: noon,
0: years.
2: Where you will strengthen
0: here
2: your prayer
0: start
2: life
0: right here.
2: With practical
0: say,
2: teaching and spiritual
0: the
2: insight.
0: Details
2: our evening services will be 7 p.m. nightly. Our
0: attention.
2: Theme is, we are
0: you
2: answering
0: got to
2: the
0: be
2: call
0: attention.
2: With a
0: remember
2: yes,
0: we said
2: a divine
0: we
2: call
0: outlined
2: to spread the gospel
0: about
2: of Jesus.
0: When the tribulation,
2: with guest
0: speakers,
2: Dr. Yaquanda McCall,
0: because remember there's 3.5 years
2: and our host, Pastor
0: of where it
2: Donald
0: looks
2: Shepherd.
0: Like everything
2: it's the
0: is
2: prayer
0: going
2: revival
0: so
2: at
0: well.
2: Temple,
0: oh,
2: Wednesday,
0: we got this
2: June
0: one world leader,
2: Friday,
0: this one world religion.
2: Watson
0: we got
2: Temple
0: this
2: is located
0: one world
2: at 665
0: order.
2: West Brevard Street
0: the
2: in
0: new world order.
2: For more information,
0: we're
2: going to
0: have that's going to come in place.
2: We are
0: everybody's going to be walking around.
2: Yes.
0: Remember like the days of Noah, like the days of
3: some
0: Sodom and Gomorrah. We're not going
3: to
0: talk about the homosexuality problem because that's already here.
3: We're
0: talking about the pride
3: that
0: people just look past the arrogance that people look past the stuffiness, the people that think they gotta have everything at the cost of everyone, you know. And you gotta be paying attention

They preach, and they are not holy. They preach, but they are not holy. They preach, but they are not holy. So that is the deception. The holiness is the mask. The dragon is underneath. Now, here, right here is how the entire system will operate. Because the false prophet will not work alone. He's not gonna work alone. He will work inside a structure, a counterfeit trinity designed to mimic God's own design. Remember, he's a

right? Let's read Revelation. Revelation, the 12th chapter. Revelation, the 12th chapter, and the 9th verse. Let's see what it has to say. The Revelation 12:9 says, "So the great dragon."

0: and study. But we're going to talk about that. I call it the room of God. Hallelujah. I call it the God place, praise God. But we're going to talk about it. And we're going to find out, praise God, that God actually has meetings in heaven. And guess what? You read some of them before in the Old Testament, but you didn't associate them with the actual room where God is having an actual meeting with actual beings, praise God. But when you look at it and you see where Satan and Daniel, I mean, Job walked up into the room and sat down and stood up before God, however it was, and he talked to God about Job. And then he talked to Job, you remember all of that, when he challenged God with Job's faithfulness.
1: Hallelujah.
0: So he's going to mimic FM. He's going to

that is going on. We just read that in Revelation 12 and 9. He empowers, he designs, he brings deception. He is the architect behind the architects. The Antichrist mimics the Son, the object of worship, the figure the world is directed to venerate. He is the one, the Antichrist, the one who sits in the temple declaring himself God. Let's go to Matthew 24 and 15.

the abomination that causes desolation, spoken of by the prophet Daniel, standing in the holy place, let the reader understand. What is the reader to understand? That no one knows the length of the time that's standing, the events that's mentioned in the book. But the prophecies in 15 through 31 concerning the remnant of the Jews definitely will be fulfilled in the last 3.5 years of this age. What age is this? This is the dispensation of grace, the church age.

image, the idol, and the temple. That's verse 15. And we'll end with Christ's opening coming, which is verse 30. We had read that. But the abomination of it. Here, the abomination that is denoted, this is the idol. That's in Deuteronomy 29:17. Here it refers to Antichrist's image all the way back in Deuteronomy 29:17. This is referring to the Antichrist's image, which will be set up as an idol in the temple of God.

0: verses 11 through whichever one. And chapter 19, you'll see him coming on the white horse along with the saints, which will be us. Praise God. And then it say he's going to cause desolation, desolating the abomination, the image of the Antichrist.
1: 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The
0: Antichrist is called
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0: He will do much destroying. Let's read Revelation 9. Let's go back to Revelation. That's how you're not going to be rushing. Don't need to rush. You're not going anywhere. So unless God take us home, when God take us home, then we can rejoice and be happy and know that God is still on his throne. So what we're going to Revelation 9 and 11. It says, they had as their king the angel of the abyss. You hear it? His name in Hebrew,
2: step behind the scenes
0: Abaddon.
2: At the public safety complex and learn how
0: Greek,
2: to prepare for disasters with local
0: Apollyon.
2: Public safety experts
0: the
2: at the Leon County Citizen
0: passed.
2: Engagement Series.
0: There
2: Disaster
0: are
2: Resilience
0: still
2: Edition.
0: Two more walls
2: Thursday,
0: to
2: June
0: come
2: 18th at 6 p.m. at 911
0: this.
2: Easterwood Drive.
0: This is talking
2: Space
0: about
2: is limited. Register today at leoncountyfl.gov/CES.
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0: Temple place on the throne. Now, he is the architect behind the architect. The Antichrist mimics the sun, the object of worship, the figure the world is directed to venerate. The one who sits in the temple, declaring himself God, mimicking Christ's rightful place on the throne. The Antichrist, he's the one receives what Satan gives. What is that he's giving? Authority, power, a throne, a presentation.

the scene, and we're going to have a study about that too, because it all works in together. So stick with me. Don't go nowhere. Stick with me. We're going to talk about some deep things of the Word, which is simple, as you already know. It's stuff you've been reading for years, but we're just taking it and putting it into another, which is all.

removed, the Holy Ghost being removed, and when the Holy Ghost is removed, then the Antichrist is going to be removed. So he's setting himself up. He's presenting himself as the fulfillment of every messianic expectation, the counterfeit son. Every aspect, everything you could think of that Christ should

0: Everybody is looking at the false prophet. He's the expectation of the Christ, but he's really the counterfeit son. The false prophet mimics the Holy Spirit. See, those of us who have now began to realize that the Holy Spirit is the one that does the work on this earth inside of the saints' lives and bodies and minds and emotions. And the Bible says in Hebrews that it is the Holy Spirit that heals us, that delivers us. It is the Holy Spirit that cleanses us. Because in the eyes of God, he has already made us holy. He made us holy. You say, when did he do that? When did he do that? When did he make me holy? Okay, let's go back to Ephesians, the first chapter.
1: This is Hallelujah.
0: And let's see what he says in the second verse. He said, grace to you and peace from God our Father and the Lord Jesus Christ. Verse number 3. Blessed be the God and Father of our Lord Jesus Christ, who has blessed us with every spiritual blessing in the heavenly places in Christ. Verse number 4. Even as he chose us in him before the foundation of the world to be holy and without blemish before him in love. Nothing you gotta work up. They teach you in church like you gotta work it up, like you gotta fix it up, like you gotta

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Why? Because he put the Holy Ghost here to help you to do whatever it is that you need to do.

mimics the Holy Spirit and hears the parallel that will stun every person alive. Here's the parallel. Right here, let me get it to you. What does the Holy Spirit do? I just told you. Before we talk about it, I told you what the Holy Spirit does. I told you just then that Jesus has already deemed you holy, unblemished.

0: 14. He said, remember what he just said. When he come, I told you about it. I'm telling you these things from the beginning because I want you to know them. I want you to see them. In verse number 14 in St. John the 16th chapter, he will glorify me. That's what the Holy Ghost does. Because he will take from what is mine and declare it unto you. Everything the Father has is mine. This is why I told you that he takes from what is mine and declare it
1: Tallahassee's highest praise
0: to you.

is to reveal Christ to the world. He directs worship towards Christ. He testifies about Christ to empower believers to follow Christ. But check this out. The false prophet does exactly the same thing in reverse.

We are hid in Christ. That's why he can't find the saint, because we are hid in Christ. And then he say, the false prophet, he does the same. He does not point to a

authority. He empowers the world to follow the Antichrist through the mark system, through the image, through the economical infrastructure that makes compliance the only option. It's one option.

Christ. The false prophet spirit reveals, the false prophet reveals the false Christ. Same role, opposite directions. Right? You remember when Satan came in the book of Genesis

Austin6@gmail.com so I can present it to the world where the apple is. It's just like people said Jesus died on Friday and he rose before Sunday morning. Now, how in the world you get that? But we ain't talking about that.

0: Sunday morning.
1: And that right there is a part of Satan's deception. It is a part of his deception. And the world, the church just keep right on talking about that Friday crucifixion when you know it's wrong. So we see opposite direction that the Antichrist is taking it. So the world may not recognize the counterfeit because the structure looks like the original. Three persons, three roles, one mission. The counterfeit Trinity, it will be so precise that the deception is structurally indistinguishable from the truth. The destruction. Now, here is what the false prophet will reveal. Because the man he points toward is not a random figure. He is a profile. And we're going to leave it right there. I'm praying for you. I'm seeking God's face for you. I'm loving you with everything I have inside of me. Now listen, I wish above all things that you may prosper and be in health, even as your soul prosper. But remember now, without the Lord, you can't do anything.

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Thank you, Jesus. Oh God, I trust you. 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
0: You don't know where you going, you better grab your Bible then.
2: What's up? Yeah,

95.3, the highest praise in Tallahassee. What's up, y'all? It's your boy DJ Miles, and I thank God for each and every one of you that's tuned in today. This is the home of the hottest gospel hip-hop known to date, and I got some brand new music that I haven't played on the show before that we'll play a little bit later. I want to leave you guys with some words of encouragement before we get back to the hottest gospel hip-hop known to date. My encouragement for you today is to remember that slow motion is better than no motion. So as long as you're moving in the direction that God wants you to move in, that God needs you to move in, you will have what you need. In the meantime, the in-between time, this is Hallelujah 95.3, the highest praise in Tallahassee, and let's get right back to the music.

What's up, y'all? It's your boy DJ Miles, and I got a special surprise for y'all right after my TED talk about Jesus. So let's just chop it up for a second about Jesus. I think about everything that he endured during the Bible time and modern day, and think about somebody like Jesus being pure in a time like this, being punished for being God's son and having to be the ultimate sacrifice so that we can have an eternity in heaven. So when we deal with our adversity and everything, a lot of my prayers when I'm going through it and I'm just seeking comfort from God in the midst of the stuff that I may be dealing with, I'm talking to Jesus as well. And I'm just like, Jesus, you know what it's like. You know what it feels like to deal with real pain. And you weren't wrong at all through any of the pain that you dealt with. So just help us. And my TED talk about Jesus today is just to remind you to look at, no matter what he dealt with, his character didn't fade. His productivity didn't fade. His charisma didn't fade. His discipline didn't fade. So we're not Jesus. Of course, we are not Jesus. So you have to give yourself some grace and cut some slack. But when you start thinking those thoughts or feeling that way, this TED talk about Jesus is just to remind you, when you're praying, sometimes chop it up with Jesus and just say, like, you really went through this. So if you were able to keep your character intact, show me the way to keep mine intact. That was my TED talk about Jesus, and I got a surprise for y'all. So in a second, I'm going to play a live freestyle by a group of gospel rappers, some of the hottest gospel rappers in the nation. Take a listen. Fucking

0: 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Hello. Let's get it, let's glow. Sheesh.
1: It's your boy DJ Miles, and this is Hallelujah 95.3, the highest praise in Tallahassee. We turn it up. You already know it. From 6 to 7 every Saturday. I appreciate each and every one of y'all that's tuned in. We got a lot of time left on the show, so let's just get back to the hottest gospel hip-hop known to date, and we'll chop it up a little bit later. Let's do it.

little bitty demon should keep at a distance. 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Can you dig it? It's up now, can you dig it? 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Killing the game like the difficulty on beginner. I'd rather be hated for this right here than be loved a pretender. The honorable mention.

0: bet I swish it. 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Name one time I miss, I guess I missed that one.
1: Hallelujah 95.3, the highest praise in Tallahassee. You already know what time it is. It's your boy DJ Miles, and like I said, we prayed up till our day's up, but we do play the hottest gospel hip-hop known to date. This is some music that's never been played on the show before, and like I said, I appreciate each and every one of you for tuning in. Keep God in your life and continue to keep God as the foundation, because we're nothing without God, but we're everything with God. I got good news and bad news, though. We're getting closer to the second half of the show. We got a commercial break coming up. That's the bad news. But the good news is,

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It's your boy DJ Miles, and this is Highly 95.3. For Get in the Booth, we're doing one of Drake's hottest songs that's out right now. If I'm not mistaken, it's number one.

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We gonna ride out into the commercial break. I'll catch y'all on the second half of the show. Let me get my breath back though.

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Hallelujah 95.3, the highest praise in Tallahassee. And it's your boy DJ Miles. We right back to it for the second half of the show. And just like that live freestyle that I played on the first half, after this track, I got two more. These are some of the hottest gospel rap freestyles that I've ever heard. Some of the hottest gospel rap freestyles known to date. And this is the home of the hottest gospel hip-hop known to date. So we're going to get back to the foundation of the live freestyles. But before that, we're going to play one more track. I love y'all. I appreciate each and every one of you that's tuned in. Remember to keep God in your life and continue to keep God as the foundation. Here at the DJ Miles Show, we just combine playing hot gospel music, words of wisdom, words of encouragement, things like proper preparation prevents poor performance, mixed with entertainment and just having a good time learning about God and just enjoying people. Rap about God, sing about God, and display their talent and express themselves through God working through them, doing the good works of the Lord. That's what we're about with the DJ Miles Show, and we are live from 6 p.m. to 7 p.m. every Saturday. So from this point on, till you hear these next two freestyles, I'm gonna let the music do the talking.

0: Yes. Hey, D1, let's continue the celebration, man.
1: Let's go.
0: You just performed this weekend. Wow. Why not perform for the citizens?
2: Yeah. That's
0: why
2: you're the
0: You one of the original, man. Hyenas say I've been stepping in the valley.
1: Oh, man, I got to stand up. And we about to rap. I got to stand
0: up. You got to stand up, man. DB, drop a beat on
1: them. Let's go.
0: Sway in the morning. Shade 4-5, D1. Let them levels. Come on.
1: Let's go, man. Let's go, man. Everything I do up here is legendary. From the interviews to my grandpa calling to these bars.
0: For Papa.
1: Love.

0: Well, yeah, DB.
1: Okay.
0: Let me just tell him this, man, and I don't want no beef for this. All right? Listen, y'all. What's the point of writing all of these lyrics if I'm rapping to an audience that ain't trying to hear it? They'd rather me blow a bag than rap about building wealth. They'd rather me get some brain than rap about mental health. Don't censor me. Eventually, try to make sense of me. I don't need your dollars. I need you to think sensibly. You feel good now that you're vegan. Oh, that's funny. If you're still promoting garbage, you just a healthy dummy. My city don't even love me. I'm calling it how it is. I'm a threat to the power structure that's brainwashing our kids. I'm fracturing all the egos of illegitimate heroes. I only look up to one man, because he died, then he rose. Huh. I keep it too real, because life don't last too long. If everybody likes me, I'm doing something too wrong. Maybe in time, they'll appreciate my words like Nipsey. Till then, I'm going to see how far keeping it real gets me.
2: D1, come on, man.
0: Uno out right now, man. Let's go, man. Uno out right now, man.
3: Joe, that was one of the hottest gospel live freestyles, Sway in the Morning. One take, when it all counts, when all the lights on, with all the cameras on. That's D1. He's a middle school math teacher. He's an author. He's also a gospel rapper, a famous gospel rapper. And I just want to give a big shout out to him. We're going to take a quick break from the live freestyles for a quick second. Listen to a little bit of music, and then we'll get back into the last one, which is the hottest, my personal favorite gospel live rap freestyle. I will not disclose the name. You'll know who it is when you hear them. But let's listen to a little bit of music and take a break, and we'll get right back to it.
4: 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That's cap.

0: 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Demons horrified.
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0: Yega, yes. G-I-N-T, also known as DJ Miles, and we prayed up till our day is up. It's the highest praise in Tallahassee. You already know what time it is. So, check this out. I got good news and I got bad news. So, the bad news is we are getting closer to the end of the show. But the good news is I have the hottest gospel live freestyle known to date that I'm about to play in a second. But before that, I'm going to give you a prayer to get you through the week. Because we prayed up till our day is up, and like I said, if God is your centerpiece and your foundation, I promise you, you will be just fine. So if you are not behind the wheel, go ahead and bow your heads and close your eyes for me. Heavenly Father, we come to you right now to just thank you for another day, for another opportunity. And Lord, we thank you for everything that you've done, every blessing you've given us, every blessing in the skies to get us to this very moment right now. We know that today is the day that the Lord has made. Let us rejoice and be glad in it. Lord, help us to be more joyful than ever before. Cover our homes, cover our kids, cover our family, cover our peers, cover our coworkers, cover our colleagues, cover our leaders. We need you. We need you now more than ever before. And God, we give you all of our burdens. We pray that you help us to make you proud more and more each day. We thank you for sending Jesus to die for us so that we may have eternal life. Help us to grow closer to Jesus Christ every day in the best way possible. Help us to understand what you're doing. Help us to understand why we're dealing with the ups and downs that we deal with in our life. God, we need you, and we seek your kingdom right here, right now. We pray for favor. We pray for peace of mind. We pray for discernment, wisdom, and understanding when we read the word. Help us to interpret the word the way that you want us to interpret it. Build our faith. Build our souls. And help us all to grow closer to each other and to treat each other better. And in Jesus' name we pray. Amen. Yo, it's your boy DJ Miles. And the wait is over. We listened to a live freestyle a little bit earlier, but it's time for the hottest gospel live freestyle by the one and only Lecrae, who is really the Drake of gospel rap. After this, we'll ride out to music for the rest of the show. So I will catch y'all next Saturday. But don't trip. We are live from 6 p.m. to 7 p.m. every Saturday, and we have an app. So even if you don't live in Tallahassee, Florida, if you go to your app store and type in Hallelujah 95.3, again, type in Hallelujah 95.3, you'll see a red angel wing. And once you download that app, you can listen to my show, anything involving Hallelujah 95.3 all over the world. I'll catch y'all next Saturday. I love y'all, and I thank God for y'all. I'm out.
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3: 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Yo, Lecrae in the building. I'm going to step out. He going to step in and body this. All right, let's go.
4: 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A little King speech for y'all, man. Nothing major, just something light. You know how I be feeling sometimes? I be feeling like,

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2: And Tracy the Professor.
1: We are here for you, man. I can't wait to get to this episode. We have another exciting episode that we got to get to you. But before we do that, let's check in with the Reverb Live crew. Professor Tracy, what's going on with you?
2: What's good, DJ Rain? What's good, Reverb Live family? It's good to be here. You know, this summer, I just wanted to try something different. I decided to go get my nails done. But that's not different because I've gotten my nails done before.
1: That ain't new.
2: Every now and then you have to have a good manicure, pedicure, mani-pedi when you go in there. I think even men should get mani-pedis, even if you don't get your toenails painted. Okay? Please don't get your toenails painted, but at least go get the hygiene done on your feet and your nails, okay? Especially men, those nails. Anyway, but then I decided to do something different. I do go and get my nails painted, and I do sometimes try something different, like get one color on different fingers. But this time I stepped out. You know, all of my friends, they get figurines and they build homes on their nails.
1: Oh, wow. Okay? It's becoming very elaborate.
2: Yes. They do all of those things. So I said, I think I'm going to do something. And what I did was I got smiley faces painted on my nails. So I thought that was, I know, right? It's different. It's different for me. I will go get different colors. I would go get a mani and pedi, but I won't build a castle on top of my nails and bow ties and all of the things that people do. But I did decide to get smiley faces. You like my smiley faces, Rain? Look at them. Hi. Just on two fingers.
1: And green?
2: Yeah, but it's a summer color. These are summer colors.
1: Okay.
2: It's not necessarily a green. What would you call this green? It's not like green. It's not even a full turquoise. It's like a rich Easter color, a saturated Easter hue of turquoise, if I can say that.
1: I mean, it's like a pastel green.
2: Well, like the nail green. People, when you ask them, when they ask what color you want, it's pretty much a melon. They call it Mike and Ike colors. Yeah. So, but yes, I just decided to do something different, which was get something painted on my nails, a design. That is my design, a smiley face. So cheese, smile, have fun this summer. Just lay back and just chill. Life is a sunshine.
1: Well, have fun with that. I'm doing a lot of traveling, and I get a lot of things while I'm traveling. God really puts these drops these little nuggets and stories and life lessons. So I was on this one trip and you know, I'm rushing to get to the airport. I barely get something to eat, take the food with me on the plane. So I get there, I can sit down. I got my seat. We're taking off. We're cruising altitude. Seatbelt sign is off. Time to eat. So I start hearing this guy coughing like three rows behind me to the right. So I can look back and I can see the guy.
2: Mask silly goes on. Go Gadget mask.
1: Right. And at first I was like, you know, it's like twice. And then it's like, it kept going like back to back. Then he's constantly now coughing. And I'm like, yo, I start looking around. And it was this old dude sitting like two rows behind me to my right. And my first thought was, man, why you get on the plane knowing you sick, man? But I guess it's like, yo, he got to go somewhere. But I'm like, well, you know you sick. You're getting everybody in sick. My second thought was, my food out. And I'm about to get your little coughing germs going to come all up on my food. And now I'm going to get sick.
2: You're going to eat the sick. You're going to eat
1: that's
2: the sick.
1: That's how air travels. Tracy, it travels. That's how it happens.
2: You the engineer. You know.
1: That's how you get it.
2: He said this guy was behind you or before you?
1: He was two rows behind and to the right. So he's coughing forward. He's projecting this forward. My third thought was he might be sick. So I decided, you know what? Let me protect myself and reach for my mask in my bag. And as I was going down to go in my bag, it occurred to me that none of my three thoughts was to have compassion on the guy. None of my three thoughts was to pray for the guy or offer up any prayer or even offer him something to drink.
2: Rain, you could pray later. You better cover your face. You better put that mask on and pray behind that mask.
1: Man, but we just become so desensitized to other people's emotions, other people's situations, to where we just go to complaining. It just made me feel bad. I mean, I did put my mask on.
2: Well, I guess if you see that as a complaint, Rain, I mean, I get it, but I totally understand. But
1: my first thought wasn't prayer, Tracy. It was not prayer. It was not, is he okay?
2: Should it have been prayer?
1: You would think. I'm a Christian. I'm a believer. Why shouldn't it have been? No thought of compassion.
2: I wonder if he's a Christian.
1: It doesn't matter. We Christians should have compassion on everybody. Just my thoughts.
2: Yes, but you can still cover yourself. Don't doctors have compassion, but they still put on masks and hazmat? What do you think those people do when they go, when they're helping those people that's on a ship with, what's a little Hunter virus and Ebola?
1: Do
2: you think they don't have compassion? I believe they have compassion just to be in the atmosphere and the environment with those deadly diseases. Yep. But guess what they do?
1: They are protected.
2: Cover themselves from head to toe.
1: Yes.
2: They have on two outfits.
1: Yes. But
2: I'm just saying, I don't think it's not compassion, Rain. Now, if the Lord trying to work on you, don't let me stop the conviction of the Lord.
1: You're talking me out of trying to be more compassionate for others, Tracy.
2: Listen, if the Lord trying to work on you, you ain't been having compassion on a lot of things, not just that, and that convicted you, get them, God. Get Rain, God. Help the Lord.
1: You know what? The other day, I was at a gas station. And something happened to my car, so I had to pull over and call a tow truck to come pick it up. So I'm sitting there waiting for a truck to come, and I see this lady. It was a young black lady, and she's there figuring out the pump. She's putting gas in the gas can. I'm like, oh man, she must have ran out of gas somewhere. Lo and behold, she went across the street and put gas in her car. Turns out she ran out of gas right in front of the gas station, in front of this busy intersection. She pulled in the turn lane, but she just didn't have enough gas to just make it across the street. And in my mind, like, oh, well. But again, Tracy, there's no compassion in me to say, let me go over there to help her out. Mind you, a couple pulled up, an older white couple pulled up, and they was talking to her. They was nurturing her. They was encouraging. They asked if you need anything, you need any help. He even took the gas can from her and put it into her gas tank for her, because apparently she was struggling to do that.
2: Oh,
1: so again,
2: that was
1: Tracy,
2: sweet.
1: Compassion. I'm lacking compassion for others.
2: But Rain, if you was trying to catch a flight and that happened, I'm going to catch my flight and I'm going to be like, somebody'll get it. Somebody got him.
1: You're right.
2: I may yell at the window while I'm passing by, ma'am, back up. Back away from the road. call the tow truck. I may do something like that on the way to my flight.
1: Yeah.
2: Because some people don't play. You miss that flight. They shut those doors.
1: People, DJ Rain tried to show you to learn compassion. Tracy is trying to be about your father's business. Pray for them later. that's Tracy's message. People, hey, stay with us. Have compassion with us and stay with us through this entire show. We got a great one lined up for you. Don't go anywhere. It's the Reverb Live Show with DJ Rain.
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1: Hey, what up, family? 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
2: And Tracy the Professor.
1: Look, I want to get into the show, but Tracy, we got to make a correction. I want to get into some gospel news, but Tracy, we made a big no-no in one of our last episodes. We mentioned Kirk Franklin and how he had this, he was part of this big gospel singing show, and we didn't even know the show name.
2: We knew it, but we just forgot it.
1: We knew it. We couldn't say it on air. It was embarrassing.
2: We didn't remember at the time.
1: What is the show?
2: We sorry, Kirk. We know y'all. We friends. We cousins.
1: Yes. To you and all the judges on the show as well.
2: And the contestants legendary and everybody who's participated.
1: And the contestants, yes. What's the name of the show, Tracy?
2: It's called Sunday's Best.
1: Sunday's Best.
2: And that's, we were pissed, right, like, right. It's like the Christian American Idol. What did he do? It's like,
1: we couldn't think,
2: it's
1: of
2: like
1: nothing.
2: Jesus sings or something, and then
1: Christian
2: next thing
1: voices.
2: You know,
1: I don't know. Yeah. Anyway. Sunday's Best. Are they still? They're still doing Sunday's Best because they had an amazing winner. No, really? Are they still doing? Are they still doing Sunday's Best? I don't think so.
2: I don't know. I don't think so.
1: The, the,

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1: I know this artist, Charlie Puth. You ever heard of him?
2: What did you say?
1: Charlie Puth. Have you ever heard of this artist named Charlie Puth?
2: Nope. It sounds like a restaurant.
1: It does, like Ruth Chris. Yeah, it does sound like
2: maybe more of a brewery. Than a restaurant. This changes, but yeah.
1: But he's one of the most he's one of the most biggest and most successful global hit artists since the 2017-ish, 2018 eras. He had a single called Attention. He was he started off as a songwriter, and he was so great at songwriting that they was like, yo, you gotta start singing your own stuff. So he came out with a song called Attention.
2: He wrote songs for other artists?
1: Wrote songs for other artists and then co-wrote and produced a lot of other songs for a lot of artists. But the songs were so good. You remember that song, See You Again?
2: Yes. He wrote that?
1: He wrote that.
2: See, I don't know who Charlie Puth is, but I know that song.
1: I didn't know who he was, but he apparently he's a thing. There's another song entitled We Don't Talk Anymore featuring Selena Gomez, and then another one called One Where You're Only One Call Away. So his songs have that kind of vibe.
2: Like a Father's Day song, I think.
1: Oh, that is a good Father's
2: Superman
1: Day song.
2: Superman ain't got nothing. See, I know that song. I know the other two songs, but man, I never heard of him. So he's coming out with an album or something?
1: No, that guy was performing in Madison Square Garden. Sold it out. He's that big. He's that much of a hit. He made a comment in the middle of his concert because he plays piano, and he made a comment in the middle of the concert saying, "You know these chords that we're playing, and we use a lot of these chords in our music, but a lot of these chords comes from gospel music. And who would be the person to come and help me out, other than the person that's been creating hits after hits?" Decades after decades, awards after awards, none other than Kirk Franklin's going to join me on stage. How can that happen?
2: They went bananas.
1: They went crazy. And Kirk
2: crazy.
1: And you know, Kirk going to be Kirk.
2: He going to be Kirk. Kirk going to dance now.
1: In front of anybody.
2: Kirk, he going to get the crowd hype and he going to dance.
1: Yes.
2: He going to do them little Michael Jackson feet. They should have had him cast as Michael Jackson in the Michael Jackson movie side.
1: He's too short to be Michael Jackson.
2: Well, he can move like Mike.
1: You ever seen him at a concert?
2: That man can move.
1: So as Kirk comes out, he says two words. And then he stops singing, puts the mic out, and everybody sings the words.
2: Do you want a revolution?
1: The next few words. And then, Kirk is. I think we take Kirk for granted in the gospel community. I mean, we do give him his flowers. But he's really bigger than gospel music. Like, he's huge.
2: Where he's huge.
1: People of different
2: he's huge.
1: Audiences and backgrounds
2: I
1: and religions.
2: I can agree with that. I think he goes across spectrum.
1: Yeah.
2: To be able to reach others, I think so.
1: Yeah.
2: I don't know why people like to hate on Kirk all the time.
1: I have no idea.
2: Because he dances, because he do his little two steps. You know, maybe he don't put his foot all the way down. You know, like some people would do on certain biblical topics, real talk. But if you ever interacted with a guy, you could tell that he's been touched by Jesus.
1: Oh, yeah.
2: When you listen to the
1: music. His conversion is real.
2: Yeah, his conversion is real.
1: His love for God is real. And his gift, he's using his gift as intended.
2: Yeah.
1: And he's still making hits. Every album Kirk makes, it's going to chart. And at least one or two songs are going to hit number one somewhere, without fail. But
2: I think we should play a song. Can I suggest one?
1: Which one?
2: He's More Than Able.
1: That's the acoustic version.
2: Yeah.
1: I've never heard that one.
2: He's More Than Able.
1: All right, Tracy. We'll see if we can get up and play it.
2: I'm gonna send it to you.
1: All right. But he did make a sighting. The crowd went wild. It was amazing. Madison Square Garden. Shouts out to Kirk Franklin. Shouts out to Charlie Puth for putting Kirk Franklin on his platform. Because he's 5'7", 10 times bigger than Kirk Franklin as far as spins, hits,

0: And
1: money. Oh yeah, yeah. He's huge. Charlie Puth is huge.
0: Mm.
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0: And Tracy the Professor.
1: All here for you, man. We got some news coming up. And I really don't like to talk about this person a lot, because this person is probably going through some things. He's like on again. He's an on Christian, then he's not an on Christian, and he is a Christian, and he's not a Christian. So he's just trying to find his way, really. But I like what was said in this podcast. Tracy, have you heard of this podcast before?
0: What's the podcast?
1: What was it? It's called Southside Rabbi.
0: No, but that sounds like a really neat name to say something like Christian Urban, Jewish
1: yeah.
0: Urban, something like that.
1: It's with KB. KB's a star, but of course he has another host with him. But
0: oh yeah, I love KB.
1: And can we call him Pastor KB at
0: he's a
1: at
0: pastor now?
1: No,
0: cool.
1: he might as well be. He's dropping it. He always drops some good now, and you know it's biblically sound, right?
0: Oh yeah.
1: So someone shared this with us on our chat, and you got to listen to what he says, right, about God being the Father and why people like him, why people don't like him, and especially as it pertains to Kanye West. This is the person I said that was on again, off again as being a Christian. But let's hear. Let me duck the mic a little bit, and let's hear what he has to say.
9: He brought up the same thing that Kanye said of why he walked away from God.
10: He brought up the same thing that Kanye said of why he walked away from God. Remember, he was talking about God was answering his prayers, yep. How he was addicted to porn,
11: yep.
10: And he couldn't get free, and then he found freedom in the gospel, all that stuff.
11: Mm-hmm.
10: And then he asked God to give him back Kim and the
11: kids. God didn't do that.
10: And God didn't do that, and he was like, I got a problem with God now. I got issues with God. In the same breath, he was talking about having issues with Adidas.
3: Yeah, that's crazy.
10: This is what kills faith, is when God doesn't have the right to tell you no.
3: Oh.
10: God doesn't have the right to say, no, there's a better way to do this. If God doesn't have the right to parent you, then you can't call him father.
3: Oh.
10: Call him consultant.
3: Yeah.
10: You can't call him father. And that's what happens. It started off with this thing is really working. And then when the Lord rattles the cage, you show your teeth.
1: Tracy.
10: What we're talking about applies to all of us.
0: Mm.
1: What you think about it? That's tough. Don't call him father. If he can't tell you no, don't call him father. Call him a consultant.
0: Let me tell you, I did the clock that fingers, the clock that teeth
1: oh,
0: fingers.
1: My goodness.
0: Had to pinch my fingers together. When I tell you, that was some juicy stuff right there. That was some juicy stuff. That hit me. Like, if God can't tell you no, then you can't call him father.
1: Yeah. Yeah.
0: That's crazy.
1: Yeah.
0: That's crazy.
1: Yeah. And that's
0: but
1: what
0: it's all true.
1: And it's all true. And that's what he was making this point, that that's what's messing up faith, is that you're just expecting God to say yes to everything. But faith is walking in the yeses and walking with the no's.
0: Yeah.
1: Trusting that faith
0: God
1: will
0: to be
1: get
0: our
1: you
0: genie
1: through it.
0: In a bottle.
1: God is not this genie in a bottle. It's not yes to everything. I can't give my kids yes to. Sometimes I say no for spite because I just can't keep giving you everything.
0: Rain, you know what? I remember I thought about it the other day. I remember you were teaching your sons to be grateful. And you took them to go get French fries or something. And when one of them pulled the French fries out of the box, it was like, oh, yeah, wow, you got nice amount of fries. And the other one pulled his out the box. He was like, but his is more than mine. And okay. You ate one of the fries or something like that. And he was like, no, I'm not going to have that much. And you say, you keep talking to me, eat some more. You ate another fry until he showed that he was grateful. I thought about that the other day as I was eating my fries. Like, Lord, I thank you for my fries. I thank you for my fries. Oh, my goodness. But that that was a really good, like be grateful. But it's almost this just generation. They are used to not to being catered to.
1: Mm-hmm.
0: Not even just this generation. I think it's just an issue of our hearts as human nature, where we are used to getting what we want. Even once we are kids and once we become adults and we have our own lives and we live the lives that we want to live in, the way that we are living in the system that we have created. And if God switches things up or says no or just wants to change things around, we're just like, God, why did you do this to me? God, why this and why that? Instead of having the attitude that Job had at the end. Like, God, who am I? I can't call it God. You are God. And, you know, I wasn't there when you made the stars and put everything together. I wasn't there when you were putting your will for my life together. Who am I to just, you know, stump on your parade?
1: And, you know, it's tough for this generation to have patience and to be grateful. Because everything is at their fingertips. Everything is at their fingertips. Food is at their fingertips. TV is at their fingertips. Entertainment is at their fingertips. And anything they want, even the bad things for themselves is at their fingertips. There were some times where even if I wanted to sin, I couldn't sin because I didn't have the resources. I didn't have the certain things to go and do the thing. I couldn't even do it if I wanted to.
0: Right. It didn't even come in your mind because it wasn't at your fingertip.
1: You didn't even have the resources to do the sins. You couldn't even. You couldn't. Now everything is just right there. Everything you can summon at a blink of an eye. It can it can come to your house.
0: Mm-hmm.
1: You know. So, man, that whole grateful thing. I'm glad you call it out because I still teach that lesson today because I got to teach it to baby girl.
0: Now, is it easier or harder because that's your baby girl? You know, she usually get what she wants. From all of the men in the house.
1: it's harder because she's four and she's trying to reason, and then you're trying to reason with a 4-year-old and she's like, that don't make sense.
0: Just give me what I want.
1: Just give me what I want. But you still got to try it. You still got to go and teach them gratefulness at every stage. Tracy, you're right. Even when we're adults, we still need to be taught gratefulness.
0: Yep.
1: Because we can, as adults, complain and murmur about things that, look, you don't even have to complain about that. Just be grateful for what you have.
0: Mm-hmm. And being able to have, having a heart posture of a childlike faith. Having that heart posture of a childlike faith is something that we have to also be reminded of. It puts us in a place of humility too.
1: Mm-hmm.
0: It makes us humble. And it makes us saying that God is above me. You are above me. You got everything in control.
1: Yeah.
0: You are Father.
1: People don't teach that stuff no more, man. People not teaching kids to be grateful.
0: I know I don't mind. I don't mind saying, hey, I pass out candy all the time at church. And sometimes kids will walk up and say, hey, you got candy? And I'm just like, hello, how are you?
1: Oh, yeah, teach them some manners.
0: Teach them some manners. Teach them to not just come to somebody just for a thing and not care about the thing where it's coming from. So now I still got kids every now and then. They may just say, hey, you got candy? Or they'll start off giving me my hug.
1: Oh, okay.
0: Giving
1: me a hug.
0: Yeah.
1: Hug
0: they'll
1: and then
0: hug. Candy. They'll be hugging and asking, "Hey, you got candy?" But it's a start, you know. It's a start. It's a process, you know.
1: Now, going back to this Kanye West thing, I think a lot of people are like that, right? Like they'll try God and see that God is working.
0: Mm-hmm.
1: Submitting themselves to God is working. It was getting the results that they wanted. God was patient with them. God blessed them, and then as soon as they asked God for something else, God was like, nah, I don't think that's the move for you right now. See, that's why I don't fool with God. See, that's why this thing ain't real. Because you want to do what you want to do.
0: Yep. It reminds me of this storyline that went viral. He was saying that people leave God or leave the church just because of something that went wrong or something that happened. Or maybe we can use it as, in this instance, as something that God didn't do for the person.
1: Mm-hmm.
0: And then the guy said, well, if you have a bad experience at Chick-fil-A, you don't stop going to Chick-fil-A, do you?
1: Right.
0: You still go to Chick-fil-A. You may not go to that one, but you still go to Chick-fil-A.
1: Yeah.
0: And I think the point was, you know, you still participating, or you still should be participating in the very thing that you still love and enjoy.
1: Yeah. Yeah. Because you've tasted the fruit of it. You know it's real. You acknowledge that it's real.
0: Mm-hmm.
1: So anyway, I like it. I love it. I love it. All right, people, we're going to take a quick break and come right back. There's more to come. It's the Reverb Live Show with DJ Rain.
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1: And Tracy the Professor.
0: We are here for you. Getting ready to give you some news, man. The 41st annual Stellar Award Show has been announced. The nominees are out, but they're doing something a little bit different this year. Tracy, fill us in on the details.
1: All right. So this year's Stellar Awards is a part of the Stellar Plus experience, like Disney Plus, but Stellar Plus experience. It's going to be a 3-day event held August 12th through the 15th. Stellar Plus will feature master classes, unplugged performances, and songwriter symposiums, fitness zones, comedy experience, and a vendor marketplace, meaning you can just buy a lot of Christian gear and things of that nature. For more information, everybody just got to visit the Stellar Awards website or the Stellar Plus events.
0: It's different, but actually sounds kind of exciting. It seems like you get more if you go the Stellar Plus route. But Tracy, we've been to the Stellar Awards before. There's like a bunch of side events that go on around that Stellar weekend anyway. So I don't know if they're going to get a lot of participation from the Stellar Plus stuff. Everywhere.
1: Correct.
0: Everywhere. There's a party.
1: It's everywhere.
0: A side party, a sideshow. It's actually pretty dope. And you get flyers for everything. Everything. Give them the information again about where is it going to be. Well, when is it going to be and where is it going to be?
1: It's going to be August 12th through the 15th in Charlotte, North Carolina. I got to say it like I'm from the Carolinas. Charlotte, North Carolina. Carolina.
0: Well, you know, at least it's back on the East Coast. I'm glad it's back on the East Coast. I did not like going to Las Vegas to do a gospel event. I don't know what deal they worked out over there.
1: I just didn't like being in the hotels. It was just coughing and smoking off the cigarettes, man.
0: Going through a casino. Come on, man.
1: Just
0: to get to the room.
1: Well, I'm on the website. Well, there are no tickets here yet.
0: Okay.
1: It's just that there are, it's just information letting us know what's happening. Thursday, there's going to be registration. Master classes are also on Thursday. Stellar Marketplace is open. General talks and general sessions. It's almost going to be like a Stellar Awards conference. It's having all of those events on Thursday. Stellar Fitness, Dance Zone, Networking, Mixer, Social, and Stellar Unplugged Music Live. On Friday, they're going to have Stellar Fitness early in the morning, 7 a.m. in the morning.
0: Oh, that's too early, bro.
1: More registration. Well, it's from 7 to 10, so let me be fair.
0: Oh, okay.
1: 7 to 10.
0: I'll join later.
1: And then they'll have registration happening throughout the day. Then they'll have the Stellar Marketplace, Emergent Artist Experience, and Songwriters Symposium will be that same day.
0: Nice.
1: And the Stellar Awards pre-show, and the stand-up comedy will be that evening.
0: Oh,
1: on Saturday.
0: That's nice.
1: Mm-hmm, on Saturday will be the official red carpet reception, invite only. And then the 41st annual Stellar Awards Music Awards will be the presentation happening, and then the reception will be following, invite only.
0: Yeah.
1: And that these things, they may be subject to change, but this is a good shell of what's happening that weekend.
0: Yeah. Well, you know, let's talk about some of the nominees, because that's the important part. Like, we are here to celebrate the top artists of the year so we can honor them and give them the flowers while they are yet still living. So, John P. Key and Kim Pearson are the top nominees for the 41st annual Stellar Gospel Music Awards. They're followed closely behind Tasha Carbs Leonard, JJ Harrison, and Youthful Praise. And of course, there are other artists that are going to be nominated as well too. And the host this year is none other than Kirk Franklin, will be the host of this year's Stellar Awards, again going on in Charlotte, North Carolina, on Saturday. on what Thursday, Friday, and Saturday. It's with the Stellar Awards going on August the 15th. Let's get into some of these nominees, Tracy. Let's start with the artist, the big one, the artist of the year. Who do we have for artist of the year for some nominees?
1: We have Daryl Walls, Jacqueline Carr, Kim Person, Tasha Cobbs Leonard, and Ty Tribbett.
0: It's
1: nice to see him back out there because, you know, he had a big thing about gospel music. So, it's good to see him back out there. I wonder how he feels about being nominated.
0: You know how many I don't know how many Stellar Awards he has, but he's has a number of them. Every album he's put out, he's gotten some type of Stellar Award for it. So it's pretty good. Pretty good. Song of the year. This is another big one. Abel, Come to Jesus, On the Way. It's a remix featuring Erica Campbell. Promises and Your Love with Kim Person. Now, to be honest, Kim Person is blowing up. I haven't heard of any Kim Person's tracks. That's because I'm not really in the gospel arena. I'm more like Christian hip hop, CHH.
1: Hip hop.
0: But I gotta try to find some songs by her because she's starting to get some stellar nods.
1: Nice.
0: All right, let's keep going down the list, Tracy. Male artist of the year, and we'll keep going down to female artist of the year. Who we got for male?
1: I'm not sure how to say this name. A Sayon Bynum.
0: Mm-hmm. Close.
1: I'm just go with that. Daryl Walls, John P. Key, Jonathan McReynolds, Ty Tribbett again.
0: Another one on it. But you know what? Now I'm thinking about it. Maybe his name is Ashawn.
1: Ashawn? Let's see.
0: Yeah. I can see Ashawn.
1: Ashawn.
0: Ashawn. We'll go with Ashawn. Female artist of the year, Adia, Jacqueline Carr. Ooh, that's going to be Kim Persons again. Lisa Knowles Smith, Miranda Curtis, and Tasha Cobbs Leonard. Yo, that's a tough one for female artist of the year.
1: Yeah, it's going to be
0: because those are some heavy hitters in there.
1: Yeah, very much so heavy hitters in the Christian worship praise arena.
0: Yeah.
1: Oof.
0: I'm looking at album of the year. Daryl Walls, his album Heart of Mine is up for a nod. Kim Person again for her album titled Reflections. Tracy, we got to go back and listen to this Reflections album.
1: Oh, yeah. Let me look up Kim Persons right now.
0: That's already three nominations, and this is only five categories that we mentioned. And then, of course, Tasha Cobbs-Leonard, her self-entitled album, Tasha. And, Tracy, do you know that they still have quartet awards? They got Quartet of the Year. These nominees are Lisa Knowles Smith, The Flying Clouds of South Carolina, The Gospel Legends, and Tim White.
1: Didn't we have Lisa Knowles Smith in Tallahassee 1 year for the gospel, what do we call it? The music festival?
0: I don't know.
1: Gospel music festival?
0: I don't know. I cannot remember. It sounds familiar.
1: The Brown. Okay. Anyway.
0: Let's go with Urban Single. That's a different urban single or performance of it. Urban, those are sound like two different categories. So it's an urban single or performance of the year. It seems like performance of the year can just be a whole separate thing by itself. Why you have to put in urban single of the year? Just have a single award and then a performance of the year award. But they mesh these two together into one thing. Church Parking Lot with Tasha Page Lockhart. Do It Again, Kirk Franklin. Jesus, I Love You by Ashawn Bynum. Make a Way for Sean Mitchell. On the Way. And The Light, Jordan Armstrong. All right, Jordan.
1: Okay, Jordy. Now, Jordan under Urban Single. For
0: Urban
1: under,
0: Single
1: under
0: of
1: the urban
0: year,
1: side. Yeah, under the urban side
0: know.
1: Of it.
0: That combination of the event doesn't... That combination of
1: I
0: that
1: think
0: award
1: they should revisit
0: doesn't make
1: that
0: any
1: topic.
0: Sense. They should. They need to have some young people on this to stand up and say, that don't make sense. What y'all doing?
1: Yeah. Now, they do have rap, hip-hop, Christian, gospel.
0: Tracy, let's get to that. That's one that's dear to my heart. Let's get to that one. Announce that one for us, please.
1: It says, the first one we have is All We Like Sheeps by Childlike CC. Party She's in Heaven by Mike Teezy,
0: he's been around.
1: Reconstruction.
0: I think this is his first. This is his first.
1: Reconstruction by Lecrae.
0: Stella Award. That's tough.
1: Who, Mike Teezy?
0: He's a Christian artist now.
1: Who you talking about? Lecrae,
0: yeah.
1: Don't do my boy like that.
0: I remember
1: that.
0: The first award that he got from the Stella. He's like, I don't know why y'all giving me this. I'm not even a Christian rapper. I'm not a Christian artist. Like, bro.
1: That was true. That's true.
0: That was years ago.
1: And then
0: he's
1: we
0: now
1: have Walking with Purpose.
0: Back. Who is that?
1: Then we have Walking with Purpose by DFG Soul Independent.
0: Never heard of that dude. Never heard of that dude. That dude paid some good bread to get on
1: that. I think
0: they're
1: missing some hip hop artists though. Because there are some people who I listen to that are not on this list right now.
0: Yeah, like Keyshawn. Let's do Keyshawn Boone for one. Let's start with that.
1: For one. I don't see Anike on here.
0: Anike ain't
1: D1
0: on there.
1: I think D1 should be in here somewhere, but you know, maybe under something else, another category. But I think he should be in here somewhere. Alex Jean would be a good one.
0: Oh, Alex Jean, yeah.
1: Caleb Gordon, Scooty Wop is a good one too.
0: Scooty, nah, not Scooty. Scooty probably two years ago, yeah, but not Scooty this year.
1: But I'm just saying he's in that category of artists that's missing. And I'm just calling names from that, like Emmanuel the Prophet. Like, these folks are missing. Linnell Grant is missing from the list.
0: She should get one for new artists of the year. What about this, Tracy? There's one that says rap hip hop song of the year. Listen to these nominees. Headphone by Lecrae, T.I. and Killer Mike. That one was actually good. Mm-hmm. Move It. 1K View, Forrest Frank. Moving, Just Cordell. Never heard of that dude. And 10X My Blessing featuring Javon Dewan and the Trap Stars. Isaac Carey, Jazzy, Fire, Gas Money, and Blanco Brown. I've never heard.
1: Now,
0: the only one I heard of was
1: Isaac Carey.
0: These artists
1: that I'm listening to, like what you just said on this list, Rain, they are combinations. They are partnerships. All of them.
0: Yeah, a lot of
1: Lecrae,
0: features.
1: Lecrae, Killer Mike.
0: Yeah, a lot of features.
1: Right. 1K Few, Forrest Frank.
0: Yeah.
1: Just Cordell, not so much, but then 10X My Blessings with Javon.
0: All them people.
1: Yeah. All those folks on here. And it's kind of like a balance. So, like, Isaac Carey, he's like a praise worship singer.
0: Mm-hmm.
1: I mean, and not to put anyone in a box ever. Okay? You could do anything you want, long as you're using your gifts and talents for the Lord. And you go and you multiply whatever it is that God's giving you. It's just that I'm looking at the combinations and I'm like, these are all features or partnerships on songs. And I'm like, is that the only way that they can get on the list? Except for Just Cordell.
0: Yeah, but
1: in the Rock City Media Group, but yeah.
0: Again, anyway. I think they're missing people of Rap Song of the Year. Like, they're missing out stuff on this list.
1: Mm-hmm.
0: This Justin Cordell dude shouldn't even be on the list. Just Cordell, I've never heard of this song, but he's not moving in the rap hip hop community. Your boy Miles Minnick, just pick a song by Miles. He should be on this list. Pick a song. Pick a song by Alex Jean. One of those songs should be on the list. Well, you know, Tracy, moving on, there's another. I've been covering the Stellar Awards for a long time, and I don't think I've seen this one before, and I don't know if it's a new category, but it's HBCU Choir of the Year. Have you heard of that category before?
1: Nope.
0: Sounds I've heard new of to choir me. Of the year. I've heard of contemporary choir, traditionary choir, traditional choir. I never heard of HBCU choir of the year.
1: Well, I don't even want to look at it because I don't see my HBCU on here. So tough.
0: Howard is on there. Morgan State is on there. NCAA and T are on there. North Carolina A&T is on there. Southern University Gospel Choir is on there. And Fort Valley State University Choir is on there. Okay. I can't be mad.
1: I can, though, because I don't see my Rattlers.
0: I don't see my Rattlers either. Now, they do have a category that I've seen all the time, Gospel Radio Stations of the Year. Of course, they break these up into top market, medium market, and small market radio station of the year. And then they also have Internet Stations of the Year and then Syndicated Gospel Radio Shows of the Year. Now, to be honest, these things get circulated so many times for the Syndicated Gospel Show of the Year because there aren't that many on. So the Tracy Morgan Show, great, great, great person, great show. Willie Moore Jr., I didn't think he was still doing podcasts, but I think he is. I don't know if he considers it a gospel show anymore.
1: I don't know if it's a Christian show, but whatever.
0: Yeah, like, maybe he's in the industry, but it's not it's a syndicated gospel radio show. Not if you're a host and you're a Christian host, but if you're your show is a gospel radio show. I don't know if he classifies it as that anymore, but he may, but the Bobby Parker Show and Get Up Mornings with Erica Campbell. Yeah. And then, of course, to round things out, Gospel Announcer of the Year, Pam Dixon. She's always on there, but she's always good. And I've just seen Trey Nicholson, Nico Flowers, and Anna Johnson representing Flint, Michigan. All right, so, hey, go find a list. We went to billboard.com. If you want to see the whole complete list, go to billboard.com and then look up Stellar Awards. And you'll see the whole nomination, the whole list of nominees there. Again, the Stellars are going on. What was it, Tracy? August?
1: August 12th through the 15th.
0: 12th through the 15th. And they're doing this Stellar Plus Award, the Stellar Plus thing, where it's like 3, 4, 5 days of events, if you want to go check that out. And it's in Charlotte, North Carolina this year. So it's on the East Coast, closer to the Bible Belt. Because we do the Lord on this side of the country. So, yeah, if you need to go check it out, go check it out. Go to the website, stellar.com, for more information if you're trying to get tickets or if you're trying to go to any one of the side events. Hey, people, we got to take a break and come right back. It's the Reverb Live Show with DJ Rain.
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9: 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DJ Ray.